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2: Michael, I appreciate the call, and I understand where you're coming from. And I think the key is that we all have to do our part, right? If we suddenly said, you know what, rather than just sitting back and letting this happen, what is it that I could do to make a difference today? How is it that maybe I could spread the message about my faith and try to bring people my way and not be politically correct when it comes to your Christianity? Because they're not being politically correct. If we didn't play that game, if we didn't go into our box in our hole, we wouldn't be having this conversation. And that's my point. Not on our watch. I'm Brian Mudd, in for the great one.
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4: God willing, president today. Will they, though? If we allow Islam's 100-year plan to continue the way, we're not getting anywhere close to that. But it's a choice. You know, every day it's a choice. What I had mentioned to begin with is if we in our faith were anywhere as dedicated as the Islamists are in theirs, we wouldn't have had 9/11. We wouldn't be having this conversation. There wouldn't be a very successful 51-year track record of the Muslim Brotherhood's takeover of the West. But we haven't been. And so that's my challenge at the conclusion of this show. What is it that you're going to do differently? Do you care enough about this country? Do you care enough about your faith? Now, after a very heavy day, a heavy show, though I think I gave you the information you needed, I got three pieces of good news for you. The first is, it is Friday, so you got that going for you. The next is, you've got two great Life, Liberty, and Live-In shows this weekend. Coming up tomorrow, Charles Payne and Ambassador Michael Leiter, joining the great one on Life, Liberty, Live-In. Of course, Saturday, 8 p.m. Eastern, Fox News Channel. You always want to make sure you have the DVR ready to go, too. Catch a live. You can always go ahead and have that DVR ready to go. And then on Sunday, Life, Liberty, Levin, 8 Eastern Sunday, you've got Jonathan Turley, Mark Thiessen, that are Mark's guests. So two great Life, Liberty, and Levin shows coming up this weekend. And then the other piece of great news is that you got the great one that is going to be back on Monday. So look at that. Three good things to look forward to as we ride into the weekend. Again, if you missed the show, any of it, go back, listen to the podcast, share it with others. God bless you. God bless this country. Always an honor. Brian Mudd in for Mark Levin.
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12: The terrible power of hate, adding the 25 years since, have shown the even greater power of the American spirit to endure and prevail and to win. Former President Bush, who was president on 9/11, along with former Presidents Clinton, Biden, and Obama, attended the ceremony at Ground Zero, along with Vice President Vance, Commerce Secretary Howard Lutnick, who was the chief executive of investment firm Cantor Fitzgerald, also attended. Lutnick's brother was among the 658 of the firm's employees who were killed. Some of the families called out the U.S. government during the tribute.
13: Some family members taking part in the readings at Ground Zero called for the U.S. government to release key evidence in their lawsuit against Saudi Arabia.
14: My husband, Tom Strada, you are missed more with each year that passes. But how can it be 25 years and still we have no justice for the role that Saudi Arabia played in your murder?
13: Their suit was filed in 2016 after bipartisan legislation allowing individuals to hold foreign governments accountable in U.S. courts for terror attacks in the U.S. became law.
12: Fox's Tanya J. Powers in Lower Manhattan. The CIA's released dozens of documents on Osama bin Laden and al-Qaeda from April 1998 to September 12, 2001.
15: Today, the CIA declassified a presidential daily brief that was presented to President Clinton in 1998. Part of it said that al-Qaeda may try to fly an explosive-packed airplane into a U.S. city.
12: Fox's Peter Doocy. 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
16: A nation remembers. WMAL News Time is 9:02. I'm Sharon Reardon. Good evening. America is marking the 25th anniversary of the September 11th terrorist attacks. Nearly 3,000 people were killed after terrorists hijacked four U.S. jetliners and forced them to crash, jarring the entire nation. And the district mayor, Muriel Bowser, gathered outside of the engine company 16 fire station.
17: To recognize the tremendous sacrifice of all of the brave.
16: First responders who ran into buildings, risking their own lives to protect others. Bowser signed a proclamation marking today as the 25th anniversary day of remembrance for September 11th. A former City of Bowie police sergeant found guilty of attempted murder for shooting at a man while checking on a potentially disabled vehicle learns his fate.
18: Robert Warrington was sentenced to 18 months in prison. In September of 2024, Warrington was checking on a vehicle on the shoulder of Maryland 197 near Route 50 when a man walked up to him. Body cam video shows them talking before the man turned his back and Warrington shot at him.
19: You got a gun.
20: What'd I do?
19: You got a gun.
20: I don't have a gun.
18: The bullet missed the man but hit a passing car. Prince George's County State's Attorney Tara Jackson says Warrington's actions put innocent people in danger and he violated the trust placed in him as a police officer. Heather Curtis on WMAL and WMAL.com.
16: And a Lyft driver charged with abducting two female passengers turns himself in. Prince William County Police say Adar Balut was arrested yesterday. On Sunday, two women tell police Balut was their Lyft driver and offered them a discount if they bypassed the app and paid him directly. When he went to drop them off, police say there was an argument over money and Balut prevented the women from getting out of the vehicle. He drove them for a short distance, then let them out. No one was injured. That's the latest news. I'm Sharon Reardon for WMAL.
21: Starting off on southbound I-295 after the South Capitol Street exit, looks like crash activity. Currently seeing lots of slow traffic moving back towards Malcolm X Avenue. Be sure to follow police direction in order to get by. Over on the northbound side of 295, still seeing some minor congestion delays from Pennsylvania Avenue heading up towards East Capitol Street. And over in the 3rd Street Tunnel, still seeing minor congestion delays approaching New York Avenue. Now from GarageDoorRepair.com, the WMAL Weather Channel forecast.
18: Tonight, a passing shower or two with lows around 68. Tomorrow, mostly cloudy with a few showers and thunderstorms possible, highs around 84.
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24: One attacks, and obviously that is going to be a major, that's what the entire show is about. It's titled Never Forget. Because unfortunately, as we've seen, whether it's because of education or toxic social media algorithms or just short attention span that our nation finds itself in, you say never forget, and we've been saying it for 25 years. And somehow that message just isn't sinking in for some. A lot of people forgot or are in the process of forgetting or they're in the process of erasing what happened 25 years ago today. I will give you today in this episode the perspective of someone who was in fifth grade. That was me. On Long Island, about 40 miles east of New York City. And the aftermath and what that meant and all the details that I can remember and all the conversations and things involving 9/11 that I have been through. And I mean to say that for pity. I mean to, you know, just have experienced since that day. And we will not retcon. We will not sugarcoat, and we will not distort or pervert what happened on that day to fit an agenda. We're just going to tell you the truth. It's hard to believe it was 25 years ago to this day that those attacks happened. Sorry. But it has been that long. But it still feels fresh. So we'll get to all that and a whole lot more revolving around 9/11 today, the September 11th attacks 25 years ago. Before we do that, I want to get to a word from our friends at American Financing. It's American Financing. 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And let's go. Let's get right to it. Here on this episode of the Dan Bongino Show, Sean Farish filling in. 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The show is called Sean Farish Live. We will be there again, of course, today and on the radio show, Bongino Report PM every day at 3 o'clock Eastern time as well. 9/11. 25 years ago today is a goldmine of a piece written by one of my favorite writers in the space, David Strom. He writes for hotair.com. He's got a really cool style, and he wrote just a banger of a piece yesterday. Sorry, 2 days ago on September 9th regarding 9/11 and what a lot of people have tried to do to the narrative surrounding September 11th for a number of different agendas. David Strom leads off the piece by saying, 25 years after the terrorist attacks, I, David, remember 9/11 as if it were yesterday. Although I can't remember dates to save my life, I can name things I did just before or just after that day, because 9/11 is an anchor that is seared into my mind. And I can tell you, it's one of those things where everyone knows, you know, if you were old enough, you know where you were when John F. Kennedy was shot or when Martin Luther King was shot. And you know, I was in fifth grade. I was 10 years old in elementary school. It's the beginning of the school year, right? September 11th. So very early on in the school year. And I can tell you, I mean, the rumors started to spread around the elementary school that a plane had hit the World Trade Center. I remember being in the lunchroom and hearing this rumor and kind of thinking, like, this is ridiculous, but like, who would make something like that up? One thought it was a small plane, et cetera. There were some children in that school and in the fifth grade with a different teacher who had it on in the classroom, but our teacher didn't do that. But all of a sudden, I remember a lot of people getting signed out of school. A lot of kids getting signed out of school, which was weird. But then I remember getting signed out of school, which was something that basically never happened. You know, it was like the rule basically was, if I didn't have a fever, I wasn't getting pulled from school. So I get in the car after getting signed out, and I could tell something's wrong. And I already heard the rumors about, you know, 9/11, but my mom picked me up from school that day, and the look on her face, it just wasn't what I was used to seeing. Clearly something devastating had happened. And she told me that the Twin Towers were not there anymore. I'm sitting there fifth grade going, what do you mean they're not there? These are huge. And, you know, she explained to me terrorist attacks, and this is what happened. And I'll tell you, I mean, I could not imagine if we had actual, you know, family members and people who we were extremely close to who were in there that day. But boy, I tell you what, fifth grade, 10 years old, it'll screw with your head. You know, you're used to life a certain way and you're a kid, right? So you're, it's, there's an innocence about you. And then to know that such evil exists and would kill thousands of people in the blink of an eye because they wanted to, because, you know, of a religious motivator, whatever, it's, it is, it was a slap across the face. I mean, there was a news broadcast that I was watching on YouTube, and you know, the guy said, if you're a child and you're watching this and you don't have a parent next to you, I don't know what to say, and I don't know how you even begin to understand it. I mean, I didn't fully understand exactly. I still don't fully understand it. But, you know, we have a greater understanding now. You know a lot more about the dynamics at play. You know, we're a lot more connected. You could do a little bit more research about these dynamics and such. But I remember that. I mean, I never got signed out of school. I'm talking never. Right? And getting signed. I mean, we had a tropical, 2 years earlier, we had Tropical Storm Floyd on Long Island. I was like the last kid in the class. I get out, my mom, it's just rain. It's okay. I was like, we're in like a tropical storm. People are getting signed out left and right. You left me in the school. It was just, so I knew something was up that day. And the aftermath of that was obviously very significant. Strom continues on this piece, as I'm sure that's for true for everybody, right? That this is one of those things that is just seared into your mind. For those of us who were adults or teens at the time, there was a pre-9/11 America and a post-9/11 America. I somewhat remember that pre-9/11 America because our family used to travel a lot when I was younger. And, you know, things that changed in the airport after that. As I mentioned before, you know, for folks who were at that point, you know, in that 9/11 range, too young to remember the Kennedy assassination, same thing. For us, it was 9/11. For us, it was 9/11. That was that watershed moment. And the problem that I have now, because I know the impact that it had on me, and I know the impact that it had on so many people. I want to explain something to you. If you're not from New York, the dynamic on Long Island at that time, early 2000s, and it had been that way for a while, there were a lot of people on Long Island who worked for the New York City, you know, FDNY, Fire Department, or NYPD. And it's still like that today, but it was very prevalent then. There were a lot of people, or maybe you didn't work as FDNY or NYPD. My dad used to work in the city. He used to get on a train and go to work every day in New York City. And a lot of folks who lived out there on Long Island would either, you know, they would find somewhere to work on the island, but a lot of folks would go into the city and work there. But they would come out of the city and live in a more peaceful environment, which, is, you know, Long Island isn't very peaceful anymore. It's not bad in terms of crime. It's just a lot of people. It's crowded. But the island was very, very much tied, and still is in a way, but back then very much tied to New York City. 40 miles east of the city. I remember, you know, the following day in school, there were still fighter jets flying, right? Scrambling, you know, they were in the airspace and things of that nature. I remember the first time that day that I saw a commercial jetliner, a plane. We've flown on a bunch of planes like that, flying into a building. Just how could people be so consumed with hatred to think that that's the way they should, that they should behave? And so in that moment, right after 9/11, I said as a kid, I'm never going to forget. We're never turning our back on this day and the lessons that we're learning from this day. But you know what was nice? The silver lining of September 11th. You know what was nice? The silver lining of September 11th was September 12th. What do I mean by that? The silver lining of September 11th was September 12th. It was a renewed sense of, oh, really? Yeah, you're going to come and give us this black eye. We are going to unleash hell on you, on the people who did this. Everybody came together. There was an American flag on every porch, every doorstep. There were no people that came out after 9/11 that I can remember in any positions of prominence going, well, you know, the terrorists might have had a point. There was none of that. We came together as one nation, right? United. All of these colors don't run bumper stickers were showing up on people's cars. Patriotism was a thing. It was a way to flip off the people who are responsible for that attack. Regardless of race, regardless of religion, regardless of political party, regardless of creed, regardless of where you lived, regardless of how much money you had, we were all Americans. We came together and we gave a giant middle finger to anybody who dared spit in the face of our country and kill our American brothers and sisters in the blink of an eye, turning our own innovation, our own equipment, airplanes and weaponizing fear. No, we weren't going to stand for that. On September 12th, we as a nation said, absolutely not. We're not going to stand for that. That was the silver lining. And we all said that we would never forget. And unfortunately, many of us have.
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1: We remember the tragedy. We salute the heroes and stand with families who carry their loss still. 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
2: Not good. Ill. Hijacking history. Woke teachers offer a twisted 9/11 lesson focused on Islamophobia, not the 2,977 innocent people killed. Look, I will be the first person to tell you, look, don't look at somebody and immediately start judging them based off of what they're wearing or their skin color or the accent or anything like that. Don't. That's not what we're supposed to do. Okay? It's the wrong way to be. I'm not telling you Islamophobia is a good thing. However, I will say that I'm very, on the other side of this, I'm very weary. I'm very kind of on guard, vigilant against those who chant death to America in our country, like what you've seen in Dearborn, Michigan. I'm very concerned, is a good word, about those who literally interpret and live by some of the commands and doctrines in the Quran that says slay the infidels wherever you find them. I'm concerned about it. I'm concerned about the spread of Islamo-Marxism right now in the country, i.e. it's communism, but it's that red-green alliance, right? It's communism, but it's joined at the hip with Islamism, Sharia law, taqiyya, all these different principles, right? I'm concerned about that. I'm concerned about that. Does that make me Islamophobic? I don't think so. But I'm definitely concerned about some of those things, all of those things. But I'm even more concerned right now that our education system is going to point back to 9/11 and make those terror attacks about Islamophobia and not about the fact that our nation's benevolence, our nation's own technology was turned against itself in an act of brutal terror. That should be the focus of 9/11 lessons. Not Islamophobia. Okay, let me be very, very clear. The victims of September 11th were the 2,977 who perished on that day. Were the thousands who have come down with either ailments, mental health problems, have passed away, have killed themselves, etc., in the wake, the 25-year wake of September 11th. Those are the victims. Nobody else. The families, of course, attached to those people as well. Nobody else. Nobody else.
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2: I knew people whose fathers went into that city after the attacks and for weeks to months pulled out severed body parts from the rubble. There are no other victims of the September 11th attack but our countrymen, our brothers and sisters, our aunts and uncles. Don't you spin this up and give me some other narrative. That is not going to fly. According to this article in New York Post, only two U.S. states legally require that 9/11 be taught in public school. Isn't that crazy? and the void is being filled with twisted lefty lessons blaming America, downplaying Islamic terrorism, and portraying Islamophobia as the real tragedy of September 11th. Tell that to the families who never got their dads back, their husbands back, their brothers back, their sons back. And yes, there were females who died too. The moms, the aunts, the uncles, the nieces, the daughters. Tell it to those families that the real tragedy was that someone's feelings got hurt. It's America's darkest day, September 11th. And we are allowing this in our schools. We are allowing education about this event to be distorted and perverted to fit a disgusting narrative in order to downplay the act of terror that changed our nation's course, direction, way of life forever. And you have teachers in there that are teaching. You tell me right now that education is not about indoctrinating students. Why the hell would they be saying that Islamophobia is the real tragedy and that's the real victim of September 11th? No. Absolutely not. Even in New York State, they have a requirement to observe a moment of silence on September 11th. New York State, you know where the World Trade Center was? The State Board of Regents includes teaching about the attacks in social studies standards, but the state has no standard curriculum covering the attacks. So in other words, teach it however you want. There's a module called Teaching Beyond September 11th. There's only one paragraph in that module devoted to the attacks themselves. Here's a guy I'm not a fan of, but he's right here. He used to be my congressman, Andrew Garbarino. He says, we made a promise to never forget, but today only a handful of states require 9/11 to be taught in their schools. I'm not into Andrew. I don't like Andrew Garbarino. I don't trust Andrew Garbarino. He's right about that. Okay? He's right about that. The Post article goes on to say, in the absence of mandatory standards, leftist activists, some backed by billionaire George Soros, are producing lesson plans filled with woke distortions of the attacks, even in New York City schools, according to an analysis from the North American Values Institute and Education Watchdog. People say, how could New York City vote for a guy like Zohran Mamdani? That's where 9/11 happened. That's how. Because they pump this type of propaganda into the heads of the students. When they graduate, they only know one way of life, and that's the life of a leftist. That in that city, you can have a mayor, the position that the great Rudy Giuliani held the day of the attacks 25 years ago, where Rudy went towards the disaster, not away from it. You got a mayor in that city now who campaigns with and has a relationship with and speaks favorably of and is aligned with, let's say, Hassan Piker, who said that America deserved 9/11. Mayor of New York City. Totally cool with those comments. Never forget, it only took 25 years. That's why today is so important. That's why this show is so important. Let's go to the next article in New York Post. This is out of Texas. Texas has their Board of Education has just put together, I guess, curriculum or a resolution, or they've approved of a quote unquote controversial new high school curriculum tying radical Islam to the 9/11 attacks. How is this controversial? Who's responsible for flying the planes into the buildings, huh? Was it a Christian group? Was it a Jewish group? Was it a Buddhist? Was it a Jedi Knight? Was it a religion I never heard of before? Who flew the planes into the buildings? Why are we considering this controversial? It was a radical Islamic terror attack. That's not to tell you that every Muslim is a radical Islamic terrorist. I'm not saying that. But call a freaking spade a spade. Okay? Call a spade a spade. There's nothing wrong with saying that it was a radical Islamic terror attack. Nothing. Zero. Because that's what it was. It's never, folks, here's a quick tip. It is never the wrong thing, ever, to tell the truth. Ever. It's never the wrong move. What should I do? Should I lie? Should I tell the truth? You should probably tell the truth. Just tell the truth. The Texas Board of Education gave that final approval to changes to the state's high school social studies curriculum, a controversial move that will impact how students are taught about Islam and Christianity. The amended social studies curriculum, which covers U.S. history, government, and world geography, comes after dozens of people gave public testimony, with most expressing their opposition to the finalized version. The board approved language asserting that radical Islam motivated the September 11, 2001 attacks, rather than taking a more narrow focus on the terror groups involved in the attacks. Radical Islam did motivate the terrorist attacks. I don't care how inconvenient that might be to some people. It's the truth. It's the truth. And it is never a mistake to tell the truth. 25 years later, and we're trying to sugarcoat in favor of the perpetrators, in favor of the terrorists, in favor of the murderers over my dead body. I don't know if you could tell, but this topic means a lot to me. And we're just getting started. I am not telling you that I want anybody who's watching this to take up arms and act violently against a Muslim. I am not saying that at all. So don't mistake my frustration and anger here for like we have to do. No, here's what we got to do. We never forget who did it. We never forget why they did it. We never forget the victims and the families who were torn apart by this attack. But we're not going to sit there and become terrorists ourselves either, okay? Just to show you. And again, this is not to be a slight or a broad brush to say everybody who belongs to this group is a terrorist and was happy about 9/11. But here we go. Let's go to our first video today to show you what was going on in the Middle East that day. This is in Gaza, okay? Palestinians out there in the Middle East, in Gaza and Israel. After learning about what happened on September 11th and the thousands of Americans who were killed and the Twin Towers came down and the Pentagon was hit with an airplane and United 93, thank God for those brave passengers, because who knows where that thing was headed. It may have been going to the Capitol. You could have lost hundreds of people in government. It could have been going to the White House. Nobody knows for sure. But here are Palestinians now out there in the Middle East. Again, I'm not saying that all Palestinians are bad. I know some very nice Palestinians, all right? This is what it is. It's the truth. There's nothing wrong with telling the truth. Here they were celebrating September 11th, but they were doing it in the Middle East. Now you got people in our country who think we deserve it and will be celebrating today. And that's disgusting. But this is what was going on out there in the Middle East, in Palestine on 9/11. Roll it.
5: That we're going to show you from the West Bank. These are Palestinian celebrations in the wake of Tuesday's terror attacks in the United States. Apparently, Palestinians took to the street chanting, God is great. People were throwing candy, distributing candy to passersby. The U.S. government obviously has become increasingly unpopular, particularly in the West Bank and Gaza Strip, because Palestinians feel that the U.S. government has sided with Israel. One man, Nawal Abdel Fattah, wearing a long black dress, threw sweets in the air saying, actually, that's a woman, pardon me, saying she was happy because, quote, America is the head of the snake. America always stands by Israel in its war against us.
2: There you go. Okay. You want to know who was happy on September 11th? Because there's a lot of false narratives about that, too. Right there. Palestinians in Gaza and the West Bank celebrating 2,977 deaths and celebrating the rest of the deaths that would come from that day, celebrating the attacks on our country, on our innocence, on our mothers and daughters and sons and dads and uncles and aunts and all of it. Celebrating. How do you forget now? How do you forget? How? How do you watch that? How do you watch a group of people celebrating what happened to our country on that day? How do you watch that? And then forget about it. And well, maybe they had a point. You know, the government was incredibly unpopular. You know what? I don't like Canada's government. I don't think we should be flying planes into their buildings. I'm just saying. There's no rationalizing that. Well, if you put yourself in their shoes, no, I'm sorry. I will never, just like I've said this about the Lindsey Clancy thing. Well, you have to consider. No, here's what I'm going to consider. She killed three children. She's a murderer. In my opinion, if I was on that jury, I would have done exactly what that male juror did, that holdout, and said, nope, I'm not. I can't get past the fact that she viciously murdered the kids. I don't want to see 3,000 people die in a day. Anywhere. Put yourself in their shoes. No, I will not celebrate a bunch of innocent people who just went to work that day getting slaughtered by Islamo fanatics. No, I'm not going to celebrate that. I'm not going to look at it and go, well, maybe they had a point. Well, if it takes the death of 3,000 people to make your point, then your point sucks because you can't make it otherwise. Okay?
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17: The midterms are almost here, and Republicans could be in deep trouble. Polls show Democrats leading in key races. Tonight, Rob Finnerty on Newsmax reveals the growing threat from the DSA and the radical left. With less than 60 days to go, Finnerty says it's time for the GOP to hit the panic button. The House may go, and control of the Senate is up for grabs. 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Tallarico, El Sayed, AOC, Bernie Sanders. Finnerty reveals President Trump's secret plan to fight back. 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
12: So on Hap with Me Today, I was 10 years old when September 11th happened. This here is my, I bought it, got it in New York City shortly after the attacks. I realized because the Twin Towers were on it, but my FDNY, you could see it. The hat, I still have this thing with me. I will never, this is never going anywhere. This hat means a lot, but I really want to tell you about this one. For those of you who have seen the movie World Trade Center, you know, that operation to grab those four men that were trapped inside of the building. Okay. So this is, a Brooklyn Wall of Remembrance NYPD hat. And I'm going to tell you how I came into possession of that. So I was working in a retail store, and I spoke to a gentleman there. I think it was right around September 11th. And I brought up that, you know, I'd just seen the movie World Trade Center, and it was a really moving movie. And, you know, 9/11 means a lot to me, et cetera. And he had told me he was with NYPD, and he was involved, in the operation, to get those men out from in the rubble. Right. The men who the movie World Trade Center is about. And I was fascinated by this guy. So I continued to talk to him for about an hour. I should have been doing other stuff. I was at work. I'm not there to talk to a guy about September 11th, but he was there. There were no other people who needed help. And so I spoke to this guy for a long time because I was fascinated by his experiences. And he was a part of the operation to remove those men from the rubble. The very similar to the scenes you see in World Trade Center. He was down the line. He had the folks come.

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5: 9/11 attacks. I'm Lisa Lacera, Fox News. President Trump speaking at the Pentagon with the Iran conflict in the backdrop.
6: 25 years after the September 11th terror attacks, President Trump says the nation will never forget.
7: That's why we fight today. We don't have a choice. There can only be victory. We fight hard. We fight to win.
6: Speaking at a memorial service at the Pentagon, the president saluted the victims killed and service members he says are working right now to ensure the world's number one sponsor of terror, Iran, will never have a nuclear weapon.
5: Fox's Jared Halpern of the White House. Fox's Trey Yingst earlier aboard the USS George Washington in the Arabian Sea.
8: The crew at this moment is preparing for nighttime operations, a daily occurrence here with multiple exchanges of fire this week alone between the United States and Iran.
5: The aircraft carrier defending multiple assets in the region as the U.S. blockade of the Strait of Hormuz remains in effect. Florida moving forward with new terrorism designation rules.
9: Florida Governor Ron DeSantis and the state's cabinet approving rules for a process that would allow state officials to recommend designating domestic and foreign terrorist organizations. This is part of the Systems of Law and Terrorist Organizations Act, which would include allowing officials to impose felony charges and severe penalties for individuals who knowingly provide material support or resources to designated organizations. The act has faced legal challenges, with civil liberties advocates arguing it will allow the targeting of peaceful advocacy groups and stifle free speech. DeSantis says it will help defend the people of Florida against hostile actors and terrorist groups.
5: Fox's Kristen Goodwin. North Korea launched multiple short-range ballistic missiles toward the sea a day after the U.S., South Korea, and Japan ended their trilateral military drill. 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
3: A New Jersey hairdresser accused of hiring a hitman she met on Tinder to murder ex-boyfriend and his teenage daughter is indicted in connection with the contract killing plot.
4: Jacqueline Diorio is facing federal charges, accused of trying to pay a man to kill her ex-boyfriend, Philly police officer Matthew O'Hanlon, and his 19-year-old daughter. The 28-year-old hairdresser met the fake hitman on Tinder, exchanged calls and texts, eventually meeting first at a Wawa March 31st and then a Dollar General on April 4th, handing over $500 as a down payment, promising to pay around $12,000 in installments. The informant tipped off Camden County detectives. Diorio was arrested and faces multiple federal charges, including first-degree attempted murder. She faces up to 20 years in federal prison.
3: Fox's Gianna Gelosi. The family of an Iranian-American jeweler from New York says he's been released from prison in Iran, but he's not allowed to leave the country. Kamran Hekmati was let out of prison September 5th after about a year into his two-year sentence, but his family says they're afraid for his health and well-being. Hekmati, who's Jewish, was arrested last July after having his passport seized when trying to leave Tehran's airport last May. The Nashville Airport Authority gives the green light to change its name.
5: The Nashville Airport Authority is all in for changing the name of the airport to honor Tennessee native Dolly Parton. The Metropolitan Nashville Airport Authority Board voted unanimously Friday morning to approve renaming Nashville International Airport in honor of the late country music legend, who died August 25th at 80 years old after a brief battle with cancer. The decision follows debate over how a renaming would impact branding and marketing materials and who would foot the bill. Officials haven't confirmed an exact budget. The approval now has the airport working with the Dollywood Foundation to integrate the two entities and hammer out the new name.
3: Fox's Michelle Polino. I'm Lisa Lacera. This is Fox News.
6: Derek Hunter here. You know, a lot of people think knee pain is just a part of getting older. 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That's why I recommend Dr. Shannon Thompson, founder of Restore Health of Virginia in Ashburn. 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
0: people who are who live in anguish and have been living in anguish for 25 years because of this event, because of September 11th, because of these attacks. And you wouldn't know it by looking at them until you get to that point where that gentleman got, where he thought it was appropriate to bring his little boy into the store and gift me that hat. And the kid said, thank you for being so nice to my dad, as if like that was some sort of thing that didn't happen often. Or maybe it does happen often. I don't know. But those are the types of things I look at and I say, and there are people who will quickly discount the service that that man did in favor of some other ridiculous narrative. And we're only 25 years removed from it. Well, I'll tell you what, there was a scandal this week with Zoran Mamdani, the mayor of New York City. And Zoran Mamdani gave this pen to the police commissioner, Tish, and she passed it along to this guy who was in some way associated with Al-Qaeda. He's one of Mamdani's lawyers, the mayor office's lawyers. Anyway, Vicky Palladino was very upset about that. And let's go to this article here on Red State, which is talking about this very incident. This is police commissioner Tish strikes back at Mamdani, or at least looks to have taken a kind of a veiled swing at Zoran Mamdani during this 9/11 event recently. There's a video there. Look, as the article says here, this is on Red State. Whenever I see NYPD Commissioner Jessica Tisch at an event alongside New York City Mayor Mamdani, I always get the distinct impression that she's grinning and bearing it, as though she'd rather be anywhere else than near the man who has willfully and deliberately made such a mockery of the suffering that the city went through during and after the 9/11 terrorist attacks. Well, here it is. Let's play this cut. This is Police Commissioner Tisch in there essentially in front of cameras, taking a little bit of a shot at Zoran Mamdani, reminding everybody what happened on September 11th and why. Let's play it.
10: The scale of the loss and the devastation that day was unfathomable, and so too was the heroism that we witnessed in response. Preserving that history also means preserving its moral clarity. The men who attacked this city were terrorists. The men and women who ran into the towers to save innocent lives were heroes. 25 years cannot be allowed to blur that distinction, and shame on those who do. The courage we remember from September 11th was not confined to a single morning. It was there in the members who moved toward the World Trade Center while thousands of people were desperately trying to escape. It remained in those who returned to Ground Zero afterward, even while they were grieving friends and colleagues of their own. They kept working while families waited for answers and a devastated city depended on them. That service came at a terrible cost, and today these names ask something of us in return. They ask us to remember these men and women as more than names or numbers from one of the darkest chapters in our city's history, to preserve who they were and the extraordinary standard of service they left to those who followed them.
0: Notice that she said the ones who attacked the city were terrorists. The ones who ran into those buildings to save people were heroes. And shame on anybody who tries to blur that distinction. Take those words to heart and apply that. And I hate to do the political thing on September 11th, because this used to be a terrorist attack that transcended all political ideologies. We all united. We're proud to be Americans. These colors don't run. You know, Toby Keith, we'll put a boot in your ass. It's the American way, the whole nine yards, right? So like you have all of that. And now 25 years later, that's like eroded away. NYPD Commissioner Tisch is, and she's talking about Mamdani. That's what it sounds like. Because you've heard him and his ilk, Democratic socialists, hard leftists, take another look at 9/11. Hassan Piker, America deserved 9/11. Well, you know, it's a resistance movement. You know, Even that fake news reporter, you know, during the United States government has become increasingly unpopular in the West Bank. And OK, fine. I mean, that's the truth. It has become unpopular. But we've taken that. And we have. Like, we have magnified that and amplified that a thousandfold. To the point where there are people in this country who believe that the terrorists had a point and a right to do what they did to us that day. That the real heroes were the ones who flew the planes into the building. That the real victims weren't the ones who died, but the ones who had their feelings get hurt, or this nonsense about Islamophobia after the attacks. Don't get me wrong. Islamophobia is wrong. You should not be, again, intolerant of a person simply because of, you know, what ideology they practice. Listen, some of it's not compatible with Western civilization. I'm not arguing that. But the real victims of 9/11 were the ones who died on that day and thereafter because of what happened on that day. The real heroes are the ones who tried to save as many people as possible on that day. And the real terrorists were the ones who committed the acts of terror on that day. The ones who hijacked airplanes, flew them into buildings, brought those buildings down, and killed innocent people. There is no other side. Consider the other side. There is no other side. There's terrorism. And there's not terrorism. We got people spinning up this narrative. Well, you look back at 9/11 and we have questions. Nope. As I said, over my dead body, I'm not going to let that happen. Yeah, you know what? I don't ever like to watch this type of content, okay? But I feel like 25 years after the fact, and the fact that, as Police Commissioner Tisch alluded to, there are people who are trying to blur the distinction between hero and terrorist. And they're willing to do it only 25 years after the attacks happened. I feel like we do need to see and hear and remember the terror that gripped this country that day. I want you to watch this video when we play this. This is New York City firemen standing in the lobby. It looks like the lobby of one of the buildings down at the World Trade Center. And you're going to hear these very loud thuds and bangs and broken glass. And I want you to understand that every time you hear that noise, that is a body of somebody who jumped out of that burning building because it was all they had left before they were engulfed in flames. I want you to understand why those people decided to jump. They didn't do it by choice. They didn't go to work that day thinking that's what they were going to do. They did it because a bunch of terrorists flew airplanes into that building and brought hell to their doorstep. And I don't like this content. It's been in my algorithm for the last week because we're getting closer. And I don't like how fresh it makes it feel. And I don't like how much it stings. And I don't like how much it hurts. But sometimes you need that to remember what pain actually feels like and why that day was so devastating and why what happened that day was so tragic. And we can remember the despair of that day and look back on that and say we will never forget and say it will never happen again. All right. I want to play this video here. These are firefighters that, I mean, you could look on their faces. Again, they hear the sound of these crashing sounds, and those are bodies. Look at this. You see these firefighters. Now listen close. You hear that? That was somebody jumping. You can see their faces. That is stretcher. This is not a body. So don't get squeamish. That's just equipment. But look kind of... These guys,
11: When we heard,
0: I can't believe it,
11: the crashing sound, it was something that we never heard before.
0: All right. Yep. Obviously fleeing the collapse of one of the towers there. You really going to let people forget that? You're really going to let people blur the distinction, as Commissioner Tisch said, between hero and terrorist? I don't like playing content like that. I don't want to have to, but we have to. Sometimes We've got to revive the way it felt. I don't like feeling like that. I'd rather be on here giggling with you, doing voice impersonations and having a blast. And I hope, even though this is a somber day, that you're getting something out of this. The first time I saw that video, I couldn't play it for a few days. I'm not joking, because of the noise. I know what the noise is. These guys telling you about, you know, these are people who are jumping to their death because they had nowhere else to go. And those firemen who were standing there hearing that wanted to help, but couldn't. And you could tell how much it hurt them. And you could tell how much it hurts everyone still who hasn't lost the memory, who hasn't lost that grasp on the truth of what happened on September 11th. We're going to go to the next video here, and I want you to pay attention. This is a news report as one of the towers is coming down. This is a news report. I believe this is as the South Tower, so the second tower that was hit, but the first tower that came down. As the South Tower was collapsing, I believe that's what this was. Watch on the right-hand portion of your screen. There is a fireman who is running away from, or moving away from, that plume of smoke that's coming in. Watch this. Again, this isn't easy to watch. This is a devastating moment. But the raw emotion that you can feel from this fireman in this video. I mean, when I saw that, it sent chills up my spine. And I'm not exaggerating. I don't exaggerate about a topic like this. Let's roll this video.
12: Just a moment ago, the entire top of the building collapsed. You can see a massive plume of smoke. People are running away from the area. There are firefighters and there are police trying to evacuate the area as quickly as possible. People who are near the area are in an absolute frenzied situation. The entire top of the building just collapsed. You can see the plume of smoke is coming in our direction. Let's get out of here, Ralph. We're going to leave because the smoke is coming right at us.
0: If you didn't see the fireman in that video, he's on the right-hand side, and he throws his equipment. You could tell he's very angry. Here we go. The smoke is coming. One of the towers had collapsed. I'm not sure if it was tower one or two, but you see him throwing. Why is he so mad? And I'm not saying this, that he's acting incorrectly. I'm asking you this question so you can feel it. Look at how frustrated he is. Why? What's he feeling? Why is he so angry? You know, I hear about put yourself in that man's shoes and think about what that man's feeling right there. Friends of his probably were in that building when it came down. Hundreds of people who was in there trying to save were in that building when it came down. That is raw emotion.
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0: I'd never seen that video before. I was on YouTube, you know, scrolling. I know that's Haley's job. But I was on YouTube scrolling, and that popped up. And I like to read the comments and see which way the comments are going. And generally on this subject, the comments are still pretty kind. But it's starting to kind of fade a little bit, that. Because as the new generation, they want to, well, let's take another look at it. The comments kept pointing out to this firefighter. And I could not stop watching him. And I'm happy, Gee, that you just rolled it over and over and over and over and over again, because the anger can't fade. The emotion can't fade. And yeah, you may have healed, and time certainly heals all wounds, but it's still a pain point. It still hurts. It still makes me angry. I know it still makes you angry. I know we all still feel that the way that that firefighter felt in that video. And there are people who are trying to act like that man, who was clearly frustrated and upset and distraught because he could not help those who he just watched perish in that building collapsing. He was so frustrated that he couldn't get in there to save anymore. I mean, this is one of the most powerful pieces of footage that I have ever seen regarding September 11th. Never, ever, ever forget. Now, I'm going to move to something a little more lighthearted, because this whole show, the whole first hour or so, has been very somber, but it has to be. It's September 11th. This is not a happy day, happy birthday, wonderful occasion. However, as I mentioned, there were some silver linings of this attack. It doesn't mean I'm happy that these attacks happened, but I'm proud of the response of many, of a whole nation, this nation. I'm proud of the way we responded to these attacks, because if something like this happened today, that wouldn't be the case. And that's the problem. You would have people point the fingers at Trump. You would have people point the fingers at each political party. It would not be a united we stand thing. I mean, look at what happened a year ago yesterday. Something that I think, everyone should just condemn, the assassination of Charlie Kirk. Well, he kind of said a few hateful things on the college kid. Whoa, stop. Unacceptable.
33: The midterms are almost here, and Republicans could be in deep trouble. Polls show Democrats leading in key races. Tonight, Rob Finnerty on Newsmax reveals the growing threat from the DSA and the radical left. With less than 60 days to go, Finnerty says it's time for the GOP to hit the panic button. The House may go, and control of the Senate is up for grabs. 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Tallarico, El Sayed, AOC, Bernie Sanders. Finnerty reveals President Trump's secret plan to fight back. Don't miss Finnerty tonight at 8 p.m. Eastern on Newsmax. 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
0: You would think, all right, that's it. Everybody's going to come in. Let's all make a good faith effort, a concerted effort to tone down the rhetoric. We don't need to live in an assassination culture. Nope, you had people saying it's too bad the shooter missed. Or then surely after Ryan Wesley Root on the golf, nope. Well, you got people now saying that it was staged. But I'm proud of the way this nation responded in the wake of 9/11 in the face of this. And a lot of that, you know, people needed an outlet after an attack like that. You know, you had benefit concerts and vigils and all sorts of, you know, these gatherings. But one of the things, and this is why I still watch sports. Okay. Because it does provide that outlet. It does. And and I understand people are going to say bread and circuses and, but you don't understand the NFL's woke and all this. I don't love the politics of these major sports leagues. I don't. Okay. Like, it's not my favorite thing, but I'm a sports guy. I've always been a sports guy. And after September 11th, sports played a huge role, A, in bringing people together, bringing people out. You know, these large gatherings, people were somewhat afraid about the large gatherings because of a terror attack. And it gave people an outlet. It gave people a place where you could channel all of that grief and all of that negativity, and you could just go to a baseball game and just forget for a minute. You know, Dan was talking about how he went fishing for the first time in forever. I heard him on his show the other day. And you know how for a little bit of time, you're just focused on fishing. You're focused on what you're doing. You're casting your line. You're catching fish, or maybe you're not catching fish. The cliche is a bad day of fishing beats a good day of anything else, right? And it's generally true. So I'm a Jets fan, right? Like, it's not an enjoyable experience to watch the Jets play, but I like sports. And for those of you who are from New York, or maybe you're big baseball fans, you know where I'm going with this. But the New York Mets, when they played in Shea Stadium, right in Flushing, Queens, so one of the boroughs of New York City, hit very hard by 9/11, fire department families, et cetera, NYPD families, et cetera. The New York Mets, in their first game back when baseball resumed after September 11th, they were playing the Atlanta Braves, and they were down 3-2 at the time of this. And Mike Piazza, the Hall of Fame catcher for the New York Mets, hit a home run. And this is known as one of the most iconic healing, quote unquote, moments after September 11th. He hit a home run that gave the New York Mets the lead. You know, the city had just taken a huge blow. The Mets were losing to the Braves in Shea Stadium, and the Braves are like one of their arch nemeses at the time. It was 2001. It's a year after they just went to the World Series, lost to the New York Yankees. And, you know, now they're losing, and it's like, it's your first game back. Come on, we need something. And Mike Piazza hits an absolute moonshot after, you know, they're down for the majority of this game. And it just, the feeling that went through that stadium, I wasn't there, but I know people who were, and you can kind of hear it in the crowd. He hits this home run, and it's just this feeling of hope and joy. And for a moment, those New Yorkers who were devastated for a long time after that September 11th game, right? They've been devastated ever since the day of that attacks. They were happy again. Just play this. This was a really healing moment. Mike Piazza's home run.
15: Lopez wants it away.
16: And it's hit deep to left center. Andrew Jones on the run. This one has a chance. Home run. Mike Piazza. And the Mets lead 3-2. Take a look at this.
0: And here's the swing in detail. And he just crushed it.
16: Has anybody got the arms extended? A long
0: dead center field.
16: And the curtain call.
0: And then he gets the curtain call out. That home run meant that home run meant the world to that city at that time. You could hear it in the crowd. And listen, Mets fans are crazy. Producer Jim can tell you, Mets fans are crazy people. They, even if the team is down and out, they're out there rooting for the team, right? They're great fans. But that was about more than just a baseball game. That was about more than just taking the lead in a baseball game, in a divisional baseball game. That was a lot. That was about a lot more. Mike Piazza's jersey from that game is in the Baseball Hall of Fame, not because he hit a home run and gave the Mets a lead, but because of when he did it. It was very significant. Sports, guys. It's not the most important thing in the world. I get it. If your favorite sports team wins or loses, your taxes don't go up or down. You don't get Marxist ideology getting pumped into your schools. It's not going to determine who's going to war with who in the Middle East. I understand. It's not significant in the grand scheme of things, but it does have a role. And it played a role after September 11th. People came out and rallied around their sports teams and rallied around New York, rallied around the Mets and rallied around the Yankees. And I bet you can go back to this day, to the pitcher who was on the mound, to, I believe that was the manager, Bobby Cox of the Atlanta Braves. And they'll tell you, yeah, you know what? I don't like giving up home runs to the Mets, but that one we'll let slide because of when it happened. Not that they did it on purpose. That was a magical moment in sports history and the New York Mets history and in United States history. It was one of the first games the Mets were playing since September 11th, and Piazza hits this moonshot, dead center field, 410 foot walls at Shea Stadium. That place was not the most hitter friendly park, and he hit it the deepest part of the ballpark, Shea Stadium. 410 feet to dead center, I believe. That's not small potatoes, guys. Now the voice of that call. Now, there's Piazza. I mean, look where this thing goes, man. Look where this thing landed, right? The voice, and look at the crowd. I mean, they're on their feet. They're so happy. They're elated, right? The voice of that call is a man by the name of Howie Rose. He was the Mets radio voice for a while. Gary Cohen did radio for them. Gary Cohen does TV for them for SNY. But the voice of that call was Howie Rose. Now, why do I bring that up? Because in 2011, I think, is when Osama bin Laden was killed. Howie Rose once again finds himself on the call, calling a New York Mets game while they're playing, this time in NL East division rival, the Philadelphia Phillies. They're in Philadelphia. And all of a sudden, the stadium starts chanting USA, right? USA. They're chanting USA. And it's Howie Rose again with a call where all of a sudden sports and being out of the sports game, you just doesn't matter who you're rooting for at that time. You're coming together as Americans. Play this.
15: Now the pitch, and it's line foul into the seats. Down the third base line, one ball, one strike, and I'll tell you what's going on. The crowd is chanting USA, and the reason for that is that there are reports circulating, I am not sure if they've yet been confirmed by the White House, that Osama bin Laden is dead. How that's happened, we don't know, but this crowd now knows it. It's amazing how things seem so important for the moment, like they did when Ryan Howard batted with the bases loaded. And then if it's true that Osama bin Laden has been captured, killed, or whatever, it just takes you back to that awful, awful day. And you wonder why you get so upset or worked up over a baseball game in the first place.
0: And that, my friends, is why I appreciate sports. And boy, did Howie Rose handle that like a champ. Howie Rose is a pro's pro. He was also the one who called the New York Rangers winning the Stanley Cup, which is something that I hate to acknowledge happened because I'm an Islanders fan, but he was the one with Mateau, the whole thing. Did you get goosebumps from that? Because I did. Nobody cared about, that was a close game, Mets, Phillies. It was a close game, 1-1. Late stages of the game. And everyone's on their phone. Because they're getting news that Osama bin Laden was killed. Took a long time to get him. But the whole stadium starts chanting USA. Because at that time, we hadn't really started to allow what happened on September 11th to be distorted and perverted and spun up to fit a new narrative. It still stung for a lot of people. I just didn't think that 15 years after that, we'd be having a different conversation about how quickly people have forgotten what it felt like on that day when we were attacked. I couldn't believe it. I can't believe what I'm seeing in some of these cases. All right, let's move on. Osama bin Laden dead. And you heard Howie Rose, the great Howie Rose, saying, I'm going to tell you what's going on. There's some reports going on. He didn't use the Dan Bongino rule. Oh, he did say reports. And the whole crowd is chanting USA. It's pretty awesome. A pretty awesome moment. I remember when that happened. I was like, wow, this is so special. The whole stadium. Who cares? Mets, Phillies. It's tied late stages of the game. We just smoked Osama bin Laden. F yeah. Proud to be American. USA. Makes you wonder if we're ever going to get back to that. I think we can, but it's going to take all of us leaning into that patriotism, leaning into that, to what never forget actually means. All right. I want to move on to a wild story. Here we go. He's a son of a 9/11 victim. And this is off the Post Millennial. Son of a 9/11 victim at a rally in New York City. As a matter of fact, I know some of the folks who were involved in organizing this thing. And it seems to have been a pretty big success. And this clip from their rally has gone viral, but a son of a 9/11 victim is blasting socialists for believing that Americans, quote unquote, deserved to get murdered in terror attacks because it was part of an evil capitalist system. So this is somebody taking a stand against the nonsense, the new narrative, the spin, the garbage that's being taught. That, well, put yourself on their shoe. Let's look at it on the other side of things. This is how I feel about 9/11. And this guy, this son of this 9/11 victim who slammed Mamdani and socialist policymakers and socialists running for office and candidates. Vaughn Coleman told this crowd that the silver lining of the 25th anniversary is that people came together. And I promise you, what I say at the beginning, that's why I'm telling you, and that's why I'm bookending it with this. People came together. But I want to play these comments from Vaughn Coleman about the socialists who are trying to divide people and celebrate 9/11. Let's play it.
17: Before he went to bed on September 10th, he kicked his Celtic cross and he kissed it. Once for me, once for my sister, once for my mother, and once again for the whole family. And then he wore it to work that day. Now, like everyone else, He went to work not thinking that there were people that wanted to kill him simply for being an American. He was blind to that night. But what's our excuse 25 years later? 25 years later, we know better. We searched for weeks hoping to find something, but there was nothing left to bury. Not even his cross, but there's a silver lining that until recently I never understood that people would tell me about. That people came together, that it didn't matter if you were Republican or a Democrat. But we were united on something. We were united as Americans. And people who worked at the World Trade Center were capitalists. These people don't support these things. We're not just talking about standard partisan agreements. This is different.
0: So you hear him, and his father died on September 11th, 2001. Okay? It's a lot more real when you have one of these family members in front of you, isn't it? I can say 2,977 till I'm blue in the face. I could talk about the 343 till I'm blue in the face. That's the NYPD, FDNY, those the heroes. I could talk about all those things that I'm blue in the face, but now you heard the son of one of those victims. Makes it feel a lot more real, doesn't it? Carries a little more water, doesn't it? Packs a little bit more of a punch, doesn't it? This is why we can never forget. This is why. Von Coleman is why. His family is why. We can never forget. Now, like I said, I hate to get political about September 11th, but unfortunately, the left has turned it into a political thing. His left, the left, has turned it into a political thing. He said in that speech, by the way, Von Coleman, I'm just going to read for you a little bit more. He says, newsflash, you wouldn't have agreed with all 3,000 people that were killed. It didn't matter. They were Americans. That's what mattered. He said he doesn't want to live in a country where his children are told by their teachers and college professors, which is where a lot of this is happening, that their grandfather deserved to get murdered because he was part of the evil capitalist system. You

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10: The mere consideration of the thought that 2,977 people deserve to die on September 11th in your tent. But then again, look at some of the leaders in your tent. This is a video from the NRCC. I believe that's the National Republican Congressional Committee, about the Democrats not condemning anyone who says these horrible things about September 11th. America deserved it. Oh, was, you know, reducing it down to some people did something. That's what we're running against.

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8: 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I'm going to play that audio that I was talking about in the beginning of the next hour. I do, though, want to get to Mary Quickly in Springfield, Illinois, listening on WLS. Mary, thanks for calling in quickly. Go ahead.
9: Hi, Dan. I'm actually in Champaign, Illinois.
8: Oh, very good.
9: And I listened to you talking about Lindsey Clancy. And you had a couple male callers, and you're a male.
8: Yes.
9: And I wanted to tell you that I went through four postpartum depressions. And while I never thought about killing my children, I thought about killing myself. Very seriously, my husband did not get it. He did not understand me at all. Much as I loved him, he just was not there for me when I was going through these four postpartum depressions. And I really think Lindsey Clancy should be let off on a guilty or not guilty by reason of insanity.
8: And what do you base that on? Is it just based on, well, yes or no? Do you base that on your own personal experience with postpartum depression?
9: Yes.
8: Okay. All right. Well, Mary, thank you very much for the call. Glad you are still with us. Glad you didn't do anything irrational, and appreciate your perspective. Got a lot more straight ahead. Red Eye Radio.
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0: 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Dan Mandis in for Gary and Eric. They do return next Sunday night, Monday morning. If you can't text in, if you can't call in, text in, 615-737-9986. John is calling from San Diego. John, thanks for calling in. Go ahead.
1: Hi. Yesterday you were talking about these $9,000 payments to people's children. All that's going to do is cause an unbelievable amount of inflation. It doesn't help with affordability, which is apparently the reason for it. Affordability has nothing to do with anyone's wages anymore. It's all about government regulation. And I listen to these numbers. We have a $31 trillion economy. Out of that, there are $5 trillion a year in state and federal regulations. And that doesn't mean it's costs $5 trillion. It costs $10 trillion. Because all of those regulations are imposed on businesses, so they have to pay it up front, and then they have to raise their prices and have the customers pay it again. Then you got $2 trillion in welfare and another $2 trillion in fraud. That's $14 trillion out of our $31 trillion economy going to people who do absolutely nothing economically valuable for their money. That's why you can't afford anything. Because you've got people getting paid to do nothing. You get rid of these regulations, you get rid of the fraud, right, and prices come down. And it's gotten, seriously, you think, these people think, oh, if we raise everybody's wages, that's going to, it won't fix anything. It's just like, remember Star Trek and the Tribbles?
0: No, I was a Star Wars guy, sorry.
1: Well, the Tribbles, there was this episode where these Tribbles, bin for their food was poisoned, and they ate themselves to starvation because no matter how much they ate, they got nothing out of it because the parasite took it all. We've got the parasite of regulations taking all the value from the money that we earn. That's how you get rid of it. Because remember, last November, I'm sure you remember when Trump eliminated the CAFE standard of 50 miles per gallon, and that half-witted mannequin from Ford immediately said, oh, well, gee, this is going to save us $1,500 a car. No kidding. That's what happens when you get rid of regulations. Prices come down, and it doesn't affect wages. It doesn't affect profit margin.
0: Right. Well, here's what I'll say is you're absolutely right about regulations. One of the things that the president has talked about is trying to cut down, and he's actually been very successful. I haven't seen the latest list. I'll see if I can look it up during the upcoming break. But the president has made it his mark, not only in the first administration, but in the second administration as well, to do everything that he can to cut regulations. You are absolutely right. That's one of the big problems with the housing issues, where you've got regulations that are really strangling the housing industry. And that is the same in a lot of these various industries. I don't believe, though, that the $9,000 for one kid, or $18,000 for two kids, for families with stay-at-home parents, married couples with stay-at-home parents, I don't believe that in and of itself will be an inflationary factor. I don't think that is a large enough number. Now, if it ends up causing a lot of people to leave the labor force, then that could have an impact. But I don't think that $9,000 for one, or $18,000 for two, I don't think that is enough money for a working parent to leave the workforce, because I don't think that it's enough to make up for that full-time salary. I just don't. Also, remember, this is just not to re-examine everything we talked about last night, but also remember, this isn't new spending. This is money that was already allocated to other couples who also have kids and are sending them to childcare.
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2: The nation remembers. I'm Roxanne Evans, Fox News. The 25th anniversary of the 9/11 terror attacks was observed Friday in New York City. Fox's Tanya J. Powers in Manhattan.
3: The names of almost 3,000 people whose lives were lost on September 11th, 2001 have been read at Ground Zero, along with 7 moments of silence. Family members, survivors, first responders, and others gathered on the plaza at the 9/11 memorial for the somber ceremony that included music from the Brooklyn Youth Chorus, cellist Yo-Yo Ma, and singer Jennifer Nettles. Security was tight as the event was attended by many dignitaries, including 4 former presidents, Vice President J.D. Vance, and other current and former elected officials. At Ground Zero in Lower Manhattan, Tanya J. Powers, Fox News.
2: And President Trump marked the 25th anniversary of the 9/11 attacks as we're at war with Iran. Fox's Jared Halperin has more from the White House.
4: 25 years after the September 11th terror attacks, President Trump says the nation will never forget.
5: That's why we fight today. We don't have a choice. There can only be victory. We fight hard. We fight to win.
4: Speaking at a memorial service at the Pentagon, the president saluted the victims killed and service members he says are working right now to ensure the world's number one sponsor of terror, Iran, will never have a nuclear weapon. Vice President J.D. Vance attended the service at the World Trade Center site in Lower Manhattan. At the White House, Jared Halpern, Fox News.
2: And a family in Kissimmee, Florida has built their own 9/11 memorial in their front yard. Kathy Reedy and her family placed 2,977 American flags to honor each of the lives lost that day in 2001. Reedy said it was an effort from the heart. One of those flags is for Reedy's cousin, Michael Horn, who died in the collapse of the North Tower of the World Trade Center. 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
2: In Shanksville, Pennsylvania, the heroes of Flight 93 are remembered. Fox's Alexis McAdams.
9: For a lot of these families, they haven't been back out here to this field in Shanksville, Pennsylvania for a while because each time they come back, it's a reminder of what they lost that day. But they know it's so important to reflect on those 40 heroic people who did everything they could to fight back against the terrorists on Flight 93 and lost their lives in that field during the crash. We checked in with some of the family members who say it never gets easier.
10: They were businessmen and grandparents and people in retail and pilots and students. But in a moment's notice, they had to stand up. They had to become those Minutemen, to fight evil that was put in front of them.
2: Homeland Security Secretary Mark Wayne Mullen spoke about 9/11.
11: When I was fortunate enough to run our own companies, I would say if we take care of the pennies, the dollars will take care of themselves. If we take care of the small criminals, they'll never become large criminals. And those large criminals will never turn into terrorists.
2: The Department of Homeland Security was founded in 2002 in response to the September 11th terrorist attacks.
12: Inside the plaza, you'll find multiple artifacts from 9/11, including steel pieces from the World Trade Center, North Tower stones from the facade of the Pentagon. There's a Trident column stands at the head of the plaza as a symbol of America. Across the way, it's juxtaposed by a heavily deformed beam at the opposite end of the plaza that symbolizes destruction of that day.
11: We talk about a zero failed mission. It's because no matter how big or how small that lead might be, or that phone call that needs to be returned, we're going to do it because we don't know what that will go to next. We can't afford to miss one opportunity. to prevent it from happening again.
12: The Homeland Security Act of 2002 created the department, which we now know as Homeland Security.
2: Fox's David Spunt. I'm Roxanne Evans. This is Fox News.
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29: On the front lines of freedom, wanting to help each and every story. Each and every story has a face to it. Mm-hmm. I also want to highlight this, the Veterans Crisis Line, the 988. Mm-hmm. A dear friend of mine who is a former Air Force Spouse of the Year helped co-found it, Kristen Christie. And so I want to highlight for those who are tuning in, the 988, whether you're a caregiver, a friend, a community member, a concerned community member, that is a great resource in addition to being on the ground like you guys are for our veterans and their families. I want to highlight something. We have about 3 minutes left. I have noticed since the COVID time period, and it hasn't gotten any better, an isolation component that is really affecting, and it has increased the mental health epidemic. And whether you are active duty

0: whether you are a veteran or whether you were, it was in a community, that isolation component is one of the biggest lies that it's okay because we got our phones. We're all just connected. But at the end of the day, we're more lonely than ever before. There is a happiness crisis in this nation. And so
1: I
0: I'd love to
1: completely
0: hear your
1: agree.
0: thoughts. I'd love to hear your thoughts.
1: I mean, absolutely. I think 9/11 and then COVID, I think that has just created such a, when you think about our society, and it is like you brought up the phone, and we think we're connecting with people, and we are to a degree, but it's not the same as like you and I right here having a real conversation and asking real questions, talking about real issues that are happening in our country. And we know what happens when you're in isolation. You know, our mind plays tricks on us. We hear the lies. We don't have that human connection, and we need that human one-on-one connection to heal, to move forward, to have hope. I mean, that's how we're wired. We are relational beings. We are meant to be around other individuals and friends and family to lift us up, to encourage us. And we've lost that. We've lost that in our country, and we have to fight to get that back. And not be afraid to ask questions. It's okay to ask the question. We need to ask the questions, and we need to respond with truthful answers. And it's okay not to be okay. And one thing that I know this is a hard topic, and people usually like to tune out when you start talking about mental health and suicide ideations, but there is so much hope around this as well, because I want to remind everyone that we are resilient people. And we are a resilient country, and we are a country and people of hope and bright outlooks, and being able to turn bad situations into good, finding that healing and opportunity. So I don't want to lose sight of that, that yes, this is a hard, hard topic to talk about. And but there is still so much hope in that, because we are talking about it, and we are so resilient. I mean, after 9/11, I think we have witnessed the resilience of this country and of our people. And I'm so proud to be an American. I'm so proud to call, the US my home. And that's because of the resilience of our military and the resilience
0: Absolutely.
1: of our veterans.
0: Yes, well put. In the final 20 seconds we have left, I just want to highlight something that you said. We, and it impacts this next generation. The Air Power Foundation, together with your volunteers, together with you and your team, are really impacting the stories of yesterday to share for the stories of tomorrow and to let the next generation know. I had an Air Force combat pilot come on my show, and she was a fighter pilot during Iraq, got shot down. She's now raising our next generation. And she said, Eden, she said, the biggest disservice we are doing to this nation is we're not telling those stories to our next generation. They need to know. They need to understand. They need to know what 9/11 actually stood for. And you guys are doing that. You guys are impacting those military kids. You guys are impacting the caregivers and the kids of the veterans and the greater community with all of these opportunities to tell the stories and also for the healing.
1: Yeah, it is so important and critical and crucial to be able to provide those gathering opportunities for people to hear stories. I mean, I've been hearing so many stories since I've joined Air Power, but there are still so, I learn something every day, something new. And we have to continue that. We have to continue to share those stories throughout, what our work that we're doing.
0: Absolutely. Well, Air Power Foundation, Melissa Kethis, Executive Director, thank you so much for being here at the All American Book Club. And we look forward to having you come back. God bless you guys. Thank you for what you're doing. Stay tuned for our next segment. We will be right back.
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1: 25th anniversary of 9/11. 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I want to thank the Air Power Foundation. I want to thank the Gary Sinise Foundation. I want to thank Ken Abram and his book with Lisa Beamer, Remembering Todd Beamer and His Courage on 9/11. Let's roll. I want to thank Matthew Collins, Lorna Mae Devera, and many others who have told their stories of freedom as they raise the right hand to serve in the United States Marine Corps, United States Navy, my husband who served in the United States Army, and many of my friends who have served in the times of war so we could have freedoms today. May we never stop telling the stories of freedom. May we tell them to the next generation. May we wake up each and every morning with thankfulness and remembrance. May we pray for the families who lost loved ones. May we remember those who ran toward the towers. May we remember those who did not come home. The stories will continue to live on, but we must carry that torch of freedom so their sacrifice will never be in vain. Thank you for supporting the All-American Book Club. Thank you for supporting these powerful stories. Their stories do not end here, but as we educate this next generation, may we never forget. May we open the scriptures that give us hope, that give us freedom, that give us liberty. May this next generation continue to raise the hand of freedom and selfless service. May we be continued to be one nation under God. Until then, God bless you guys. God bless the United States of America. And we thank each and every one of you who have supported this show, who continue to support this show in honor of our family, our faith, our freedom, and those who have served. We'll see you next week.
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11: 9/11's 25th anniversary. I'm Deborah Valentine, Fox News. 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
12: In New York, Vice President Vance, former presidents, and families of those killed gathered at Ground Zero to pay tribute. We also heard from a 9/11 widow who lost her husband and urged America's leaders to hold those responsible accountable. In Washington, another solemn ceremony as President Trump, War Secretary Pete Hegseth, and former National Security Advisor Condoleezza Rice all honored those killed and at the Pentagon, as well as the war on terror.

0: 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Working every day, ATCs guide more than a billion passengers safely to and from destinations each year. Air traffic control, teamwork that keeps our nation moving.
1: We're celebrating the heroism and the sacrifice of their friends. But to see young people just cheering their butts off after the national anthem, all of them wearing white and waving red bandanas or wearing red bandanas on their heads or both. And so, you know, you talk about this unadulterated pride and American exceptionalism, and you saw a lot of that in Boston last night. And I would just say, you know, for folks in the D.C. area, one of the most beautiful and poignant places you can visit is not that far away. It's Shanksville, Pennsylvania. And Shanksville is sacred ground. So I urge everybody to build into their fall as we get through September and October and November. Build in a quick trip up there. Pay your respects to the Todd Beamers of the world, everyone else that did such heroic things. And remember, it's not just a beautiful, poignant tribute to the heroes of that flight, 93, but it's really the first moment where America truly fought back. I mean, it was an early moment in this war that has extended for 25 plus years. And it was a great moment of American heroism. And boy, they do it right up there at Shanksville. So think about folks like Wells Crowther, Todd Beamer, everyone else that reminds us that America is not just the malcontents and the people that are complaining and whining, but it's full of incredible character as well.
2: Jim Trustee, partner at IFRA Law here in Washington. Jim, thank you so much.
1: Sure. Thank you.
2: You can follow Jim on X at Trustee Lawyer, and you'll find the audio of Jim's full commentary on Wells Crowther. It's the very first post, the top of the column on X, at about the 13-minute mark in, but some very warm and touching commentary on Wells Crowther there from the 4th of July show. And that's it for the Saturday Morning Update. Thank you so much for being with us. We'll see you later on this morning at 10.
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7: Now. WMAL News at 8. Good morning. I'm Maria Leaf. This morning, President Trump is in Dublin, Ireland, meeting with the nation's leaders.
8: From our country's earliest days, the Irish have been great friends of America and produced some of the greatest citizens and really some incredible people. I got to meet your president, Catherine Connolly, a little while ago. And she was terrific. We talked about a lot of different things. We talked about the greatness of the people. But it was an Irish aide to General George Washington who first used the term the United States of America. And today I'm proud to report that the United States of America is doing better, literally better than it's ever done before.
7: Later today, the president will attend the Irish Open Golf Tournament, which is being held on one of his courses. You can see some chilling 9/11 artifacts on display at the Smithsonian's American History Museum through today.
9: Dozens of rarely seen personal objects are on display at the museum. They include a purse with keys and a wallet recovered from the World Trade Center rubble, and a beeper from someone who worked on the 97th floor of the South Tower. And unlike other artifacts in the American History Museum, these aren't behind glass. Instead,

0: 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Working every day, ATCs guide more than a billion passengers safely to and from destinations each year. Air traffic control, teamwork that keeps our nation moving.
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3: 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Investment advice is provided only after engagement under an appropriate advisory agreement. 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Structured notes may involve issuer credit risk, limited liquidity, capped or conditional returns, loss of principal, and protection features that may not apply in all market conditions. 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Roth conversions are taxable events, and outcomes depend on individual circumstances, future tax rates, and investment performance. 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Investors should review all offering documents, understand applicable risks, and consult qualified financial, tax, and legal professionals before acting. 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Opinions are their own. Compensation may create a conflict of interest. 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
7: WMAL News at 9. Good morning. I'm Maria Lee. President Trump is in Dublin, Ireland this weekend for a trip to meet with national leaders and attend a golf tournament at his resort.
8: I'm pleased to say that Ireland is now the sixth largest source of foreign direct investment in the United States, with nearly $392 billion invested in 2025.
7: Fox's Alex Hogan with more on the visit.
9: We heard the president wrap up those remarks at the U.S. ambassador's residence and really speaking to a multitude of different topics, especially trade tensions and the relationship between the U.S. and Ireland. Because of the economic footprint that the U.S. has here, the U.S. has over 1,000 companies that are based here and employs roughly 250,000 Irish residents and workforce here. As a result of that, that's about 10% of the workforce. It's a massive footprint. And one that we heard the Prime Minister or the Taoiseach say, again, just how important that relationship is. So despite some of these tensions, that's likely the effort of Irish politicians today to try to create some more friendship and soften the relationship there.
7: Meanwhile, the Trump administration demanding several states save their 2024 election records.
10: The Justice Department sent letters to 29 states and the District of Columbia telling officials not to destroy their records from the 2024 presidential election. The administration seeks to gain access to voter registration information. The letters come as the DOJ continues to raise concerns about the potential for voter fraud. Some election officials are raising concerns of their own, saying the request conflicts with state privacy laws. Critics are also expressing worry the administration will use the sensitive data for other purposes, such as searching for potential non-U.S. citizens. Tom Graham, Fox News.
7: A Maryland immigrant rights group suing the Department of Homeland Security over the agency's immigration enforcement actions.
11: TASA claims ICE is essentially arresting first and asking questions later, and it's asking for a preliminary injunction to ban procedures including the use of unmarked vehicles to tail work trucks and agents boxing in vehicles and smashing car windows. The suit claims that ICE agents aggressively stop people who they perceive to be brown or black immigrants and immediately arrest them without a warrant. A spokesman for ICE says allegations that DHS law enforcement engages in racial profiling are disgusting, reckless, and categorically false. John Matthews on WMAL and WMAL.com.
7: An arrest has been made in the hanging death of a black Mississippi mother of four.
12: Police say 51-year-old Jacques Ratliff was taken into custody as he walked down a street in Jackson, Mississippi. Police Chief Rashawn Brackney.
13: This case remains active and additional arrests will be pending as our investigators continue.

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5: From AL News at 10. Good morning. I'm Maria Lee. President Trump is in Dublin, Ireland this weekend to meet with national leaders and attend a golf tournament at his resort.
6: President Trump is here in Dublin, Ireland this weekend, already meeting with the country's leaders, conversations and topics ranging on a variety of issues from trade tensions to the conflict with Iran, Gaza, as well as Ireland's neutrality in a lot of these conflicts. So the president in the morning at the ambassador's residence met with business leaders and spoke to the press, calling this relationship fantastic.
7: I'm pleased to say that Ireland is now the sixth largest source of foreign direct investment in the United States, with nearly $392 billion invested in 2025.
6: Trump met with Ireland's president, Catherine Colony, and the Taoiseach of the Prime Minister, Micheál Martin. The president wading into one of Ireland's most politically sensitive questions, telling the press he would love to see Irish reunification.
5: Fox's Alex Hogan. Meanwhile, the president promising to make good on that $5,000 dividend payment if Republicans win the midterms.
8: In a Friday afternoon social media post, President Trump says when he says something, he means it, adding the $5,000 dividend will happen because people deserve it. At this week's Republican midterm convention, the president announced a $5,000 dividend payment to every American adult if Republicans hold on to the House and Senate in November. Top Senate Democrat Chuck Schumer calls the plan a bribe to voters, and some Republicans have questioned the price tag, likely to top $1 trillion. President Trump says the dividends could be funded by tariffs and economic growth. At the White House, Jared Halpern, Fox News.
5: A groundbreaking ceremony today at the Pentagon marks the start of construction on a visitor center for the 9/11 memorial.
9: Beneath shade trees, there are 184 steel and granite benches, a memorial to each victim.
10: We were the first of the three attack sites to get a memorial built. We remain the only of the three attack sites that doesn't have that dedicated indoor facility.
9: Pentagon Memorial Fund Executive Director Joe Cornuf told 7 News about the planned visitor education center.
10: We have 10 different exhibits that are going to talk about the heroism of that day, our fallen victims there.
9: The visitor center is expected to be completed in 2029. Dick Iuliano, WMAL and WMAL.com.
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5: Fox Business's Madison Allworth, WMAL, traffic and weather next.
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2: WMAL News at Noon. I'm Maria Lee. President Trump is in Dublin, Ireland this weekend to meet with national leaders and attend a golf tournament at his resort.
3: President Trump is here in Dublin, Ireland this weekend, already meeting with the country's leaders, conversations and topics ranging on a variety of issues from trade tensions to the conflict with Iran, Gaza, as well as Ireland's neutrality in a lot of these conflicts. So the president in the morning at the ambassador's residence met with business leaders and spoke to the press, calling this relationship fantastic.
4: I'm pleased to say that Ireland is now the sixth largest source of foreign direct investment in the United States, with nearly $392 billion invested in 2025.
3: Trump met with Ireland's president, Catherine Colonna, and the Taoiseach of the Prime Minister, Micheál Martin. The president wading into one of Ireland's most politically sensitive questions, telling the press he would love to see Irish reunification.
2: Fox's Alex Hogan. A groundbreaking ceremony today at the Pentagon marks the start of construction on a visitor center for the 9/11 memorial.
5: Beneath shade trees, there are 184 steel and granite benches, a memorial to each victim.
6: We were the first of the three attack sites to get a memorial built. We remain the only of the three attack sites that doesn't have that dedicated indoor facility.
5: Pentagon Memorial Fund Executive Director Joe Cornuff told 7 News about the planned visitor education center.
6: We have 10 different exhibits that are going to talk about the heroism of that day, our fallen victims there.
5: The visitor center is expected to be completed in 2029. 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
3: Fairfax County, pretty good backup along the inner loop. Delays beginning around the toll road. They are solid to the American Legion Bridge. And that's where we have the left-hand side of the roadway taken away with the accident there. Looks like two left lanes blocked. Into Maryland along the outer loop from River Road to the American Legion Bridge. You've got some heavy volume there. In the district, along the Southwest Freeway from around the 3rd Street Tunnel, solid delays making your way over toward Potomac Park. Into Virginia, northbound 395, delays beginning around Boundary Channel Drive. Now from GarageDoorRepair.com, here is the WMAL Weather Channel forecast.
4: Clouds from this morning into the afternoon, and also the chance for an occasional shower thunderstorm later today as the high hits 83. Rain will increase tonight with a low of 70. Showers will exit early tomorrow, then clearing later in the afternoon with a high near 87. I'm meteorologist Jeff Maher from the Weather Channel on WMAL.
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8: Hello, everyone. I am Winter Troxell. Thanks for joining us this weekend here on WMAL About Federal Benefits. So, crazy situation this week, and I need your help. I need to sort through this mess that we've probably all experienced. Like, have you ever been to the laundromat? I used to go in college. We had, like, I think in our apartment building, I'm trying to remember this. It's just a couple of years ago. In our apartment building, we had, I think, two sets of washer and dryers. Maybe three in the basement of our apartment building. And you'd go down there and you never knew like if somebody's old laundry is going to be in there or like not old laundry, but like laundry that had been washed or dried, but they hadn't removed it and just sat for hours and hours. You never knew when exactly how to do your laundry. And so one day I was just like, you know what? I am so tired of going up and down these steps, not knowing whether I was actually going to be able to do my laundry or not, that I drove down the street to the laundromat. And I went to this laundromat and they had, I don't know how many machines they had. They probably had 20 or 30 washers and 20 or 30 dryers. And I could do like all three loads at the exact same time. You know, I'd sit there and study and I'd have my laundry done, like all of my laundry done in like an hour and a half. It was amazing. And I literally would back my car up, put all of my clothes into my trunk of my car and drive back to the apartment. It was that easy. So instead of just walking up and down the steps, not knowing what was going to happen, when it was going to happen, I got in the habit of going down to the laundromat and taking care of business in no time. I mean, I think today, I mean, everybody, most people have a washer and dryer in their home. It takes us far longer to do multiple loads of laundry than an hour and a half. I mean, I long for those days sometimes, but still, this problem exists because I'm staying in a condominium for a couple of weeks and I need to use the laundry facilities. No big deal. And now laundry has changed these days. So back in the day, you put some quarters in, but now it seems you have to get an app. So I got the app, but then in the laundry room, I didn't have cell reception. So I had to go out to the lobby, get cell reception, get the app, then go back into the laundry room, connect to the washer dryer via Bluetooth. I mean, it was a mess. Like, it was so amazing once that first machine started running. I mean, it's quite an accomplishment, honestly. The fact that I figured it out, that I stuck with it and I got it done, it was a proud moment. But I'll tell you what I wasn't proud of the fact that I couldn't use another machine because clothes were sitting in it. And I thought, well, you know what? That's fine. That happens. I'm sure the person's going to be down any minute to get it. And so I let it sit for like 30 minutes and I checked it and it was the same. And then I let it sit for another 30 minutes and I checked it and it was the same. And so then I thought, well, that's not a problem. I'll just let it sit for another 30 minutes. It was the same. And I was like, well, now I really wish I was in college and I had access to a laundromat. And I don't know what to do. So I polled the family, right? I took a survey of the family, and they said that I was authorized in good conscience to move the clothes. That I could move the clothes and that don't put them on the floor, right? Just move the clothes. And then I could continue on with the laundry. And I did, and I didn't feel good about it. I mean, between us, I didn't feel good about it. It's like not my property. And I was touching their stuff. I didn't want to touch their stuff. I didn't want anything to do with it. I'm just an innocent person trying to have clean clothes, trying to not smell, right? Trying to have access to the things that I need. And I didn't like it. It made me so uncomfortable. But I think I did the right thing. And I'm hopeful, I'm optimistic that I'll be able to finish my laundry in no time. I'll let you know, to be continued, because this project is not done. But I was like, just sometimes in life, it's hard to know what to do. Like, it just is. Like, no matter how well you try to plan for things, you just can't plan everything out. Right? Because there are other humans living on this planet that sometimes screw things up for us, or we screw things up for them. And I think we find ourselves in this exact same position at the cusp of retirement. Like, we may have it planned out. It is possible we have it all planned out. Oh, you know what? I'm going to retire 2 years from now. And then I'm going to sell my house for X. And I'm going to live here. And I'm going to do these activities. And life has a funny way of getting in the way. Because we don't know what the market is going to be doing. We don't know what your nest egg is going to be worth a year from now, 2 years from now. We have no idea. The market could go up 50%. It could lose 50%. I have no idea. No one does. We don't really know at the start of your retirement whether we'll have a good president or a bad president. We have no idea. Right? We all hope that we live long enough that you experience both good and bad, blue and red, a good market and a bad market. And you just never know when there's going to be a roadblock in your way. So what do we do? And I think many of us stuck in the routine of life, many of us would assume, ignore. Like, we know that life's not predictable, but it's just easier sometimes to cope with it by just ignoring that fact. Just ignore it. No big deal. I'll deal with that tomorrow. I'm not going to retire for 2 years. I don't need to work on it now. I'll wait until a year and almost 2 years, and then I'll get into it. Here's what I want to suggest. I want to suggest that you build a plan that is robust like the laundromat. These laundromats, have you been to a laundromat? They have machines where you can do like two or three times loads in one machine. It is psychotic. I ran into the other day, there's actually in some other countries, I don't know if this exists in the United States, but in some other countries, they have a washer and dryer that's one machine. You just put your clothes in, blink your eyes three times and clap twice and your clothes are done. They're completely laundered. It is insane that that exists. And I think as it relates to your retirement, we're stuck with the old way of doing things. And we just think that we can take care of it right before it's going to happen. And what I'm suggesting is that we build a robust plan. We build a robust plan that will work whether the market is up or down, whether the politics are good or bad, whether inflation goes up, stays the same, whether we're in a good economy or a bad economy, whether there are clothes in our way or not, we want to retire when we want to retire proactively and successfully. We're not just going to sit around and wait to see if something gets in our way. That is not acceptable, right? You don't have to build a plan for your life to be haphazard. No planning needed. You just wake up every morning and say, I don't know what the hell is going to happen. whatever happens, happens. But for those of us who want something better and different, then I suggest planning starting now, right now. Drop what you're doing unless you're driving and give me a call, 301-850-0683. Give my team a call so you can start planning today. Say, you know what? I don't want anything to get in my way. When you call in, I don't want anything to get in my way. I want to start planning now. I want to build a retirement that is not subject to the whims of society, to the whims of how other people act and do, to the whims of the politics of the day or the market. I want to retire on my terms in my way. I do not want to be vulnerable to all the things that I can't control. And the last thing I want in my life is to be like Winter trying to figure out how to do laundry in his condo building. I want a better retirement. It starts right now. 301-850-0683. 301-850-0683. 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Again, 301-850-0683. 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We will send it to you. You can do your homework at home. 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Of course, you can request your very own copy at wintertroxel.com. Have you ever felt like you were right? Have you ever felt like you were right, but then you're not an expert in that subject matter, so you were afraid of saying it out loud? Right? Like, have you ever been in that situation? Like, you just felt like you could do something maybe a little bit better than the expert, but you weren't allowed to say it, right? I've been in that situation, and I'm going to explain. Let me explain. So in working with clients over the last couple of decades, I run into circumstances where it doesn't, in my mind, right? And I'm not an attorney. I am not an attorney in caps, bold face. I'm not an attorney. But I will see trust documents that to me, as a layperson, don't make practical sense. Right. Do you know the difference between technicality and practicality? Right. Something can technically be right, but it makes no sense at all. Are you with me? That it's not practical. You know, I've had people walk into the office and they have binders with like gold writing on them. They say, Winter, I just spent thousands of dollars with an estate attorney and they gave me this binder. And isn't this awesome? My binder and my paper. It's awesome. And I spent $5,000 to get it. And they're proud. And I'm proud for them. That's right. They took on the responsibility. They talked about something that they didn't want to talk about. Like, who wants to plan for their death? Nobody wants to do that. And they did it. And they earned it. And they got their binder. And I look at the binder and I worry. I worry. And not about the technicalities. Attorneys get things right. I'm not worried about that. I don't worry about the software having a glitch. I don't worry about those things. See, I'm not worried about the technicalities. Everything that the attorney told the client is probably true. I worry about the practicality. I worry about what's really going to happen. Because when the client brings in the binder, they say, Winter, I took care of everything for my kids. Now they don't have to worry about probate because I got my binder, because I spent my $5,000. Because I did what I was supposed to do. And that's technically true. And I think in most instances, you know, each case is different, of course, but I think in most instances, they're technically correct. Estate planning can reduce probate. Technically. But what is probate? What is probate to the layperson, just ordinary people like you and me? What is probate? To me, probate is having to call someone like an attorney to figure out how to pass on my assets. It's when my kids get my binder and they're like, I don't know what the hell this means. So they have to call an attorney. See, that's not technically probate. Probate is having to go in front of a judge or having to dispute the pass on of assets. That's technically probate. But for lay people like myself, just an ordinary guy, practically, I don't want to have to call an attorney. I don't want to have to carry a binder around. I don't want someone to have to interpret the documents because that feels like probate. I have run into tens, if not hundreds of situations where the good-hearted parents, the well-intentioned parents with their binders and their folders and their documents pass away. And the kids receive the folders and the binders and the documents. And it still takes them months upon months upon months, and sometimes over a year, to pass on the situation, to pass on the assets. And yet there was no technical probate. And I say right now, I declare humbly this weekend that that sucks. That sucks. We have to fix it. We have to deal with common sense. We have to somehow figure out a way to not only have a kick butt retirement plan, but to have a better way for the assets to move on when retirement's over. We have to do better. We have to do better. And I think we can. I think we can just remove the complexities, right? And sometimes they're needed. I can tell you right now, sometimes having a binder is needed, but sometimes it's not. Sometimes you can make simple arrangements at your bank, with your financial advisor, with your retirement account manager. Sometimes you can make it so simple that all your kids have to do is make a phone call and fill out a form, and they can have your assets within days, if not weeks. No binder needed at all. Now, I want you to hear me correctly. I am not advocating against estate planning. I have an estate plan myself. I'm not advocating talking to an estate attorney. I think you should. But I want you to make sure, no matter what you do, that what practically happens matches how you set up your situation. That's it. I've seen the pain. I've seen the heartache. I've been through the complexities that people run into when they're trying to do the right thing. And I think it sucks. I think it stinks. And I think when we're building a distribution plan, let's just keep it in mind. Let's just build the distribution plan first, right? Let's, part of passing money on is deciding what money you're going to spend first, because I promise you, you will not be able to pass on the money that you spend first, because you will have spent it. So we have to connect it with a distribution plan. And I encourage you to call me and my team right now, 301-850-0683. And you know what? If you have a binder, do not be ashamed. Be proud, because you are responsible. You're trying to do the right thing. Let's just make sure it works. 301-850-0683. Let's make sure, right, that your what you've done while you were working connects to your retirement. Let's make sure that how you build your distribution plan in retirement connects to how you pass on assets. Let's just coordinate everything together. 301-850-0683. That's 301-850-0683. 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Just a simple way to get the ball rolling, to get started towards that transition from working to retirement. 301-850-0683. Again, 301-850-0683. Of course, you can request your very own retirement preparation workbook at wintertroxel.com. Coming up next, a big fat what not to do for retirement. Stay with us.
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8: Welcome back. I am Winter Troxel here on WMAL. Oh, my goodness. Oh, my goodness. Sometimes, not all the time, not every day, but sometimes you run into some silliness in this world. Sometimes you just do. You run into craziness that, and it's not like I run into it too. Like I'm guilty. Sometimes I do something silly. Sometimes I make a mistake, right? I think we all do it. We've all been there, but there's a big one. There is a big retirement mistake that people make, and there's more than one, but I'm just going to focus on this specific one. I think it is a catastrophic mistake to spend your money first and then figure out if it's okay. Like I think it is a catastrophic mistake to spend money, like buy a boat, buy a house, go on vacation. Like I'm retired. I can do whatever the hell I want. Spend. And then wake up one day and be like, I wonder if that's okay. Like that is the biggest mistake. And I see it. And I'm bringing it up because as you know, I ran into that this week. That's the only reason why I'm bringing it up, because it is heavy on my heart. It is deep in my mind. I have to get it out. I have to release it. I don't want to worry about it anymore. So I'm sharing it with you. It is a mistake. And you're like, I don't want to be the one telling people what to do. Oh, you can't spend on this. You can't spend on that. Like, I'm not talking about that business. I'm just talking about having a conceptual plan. Like, no one wants to have someone else tell them what to do. But we have to have some common sense involved, please. This person that came to me this week, oh my, I can barely take it. They made catastrophic mistakes that will impact their retirement for the rest of their financial lives. And see, here's how money works. When you don't have it anymore, it's really hard to get back. Like if you spend 20, 30 years accumulating and you make some bad decisions in a year or two, poof, your financial security could be gone. It matters, right? It matters to know the guardrails. It matters to know the guardrails, like where you can spend. Like I don't want anyone dictating to you precisely how much money you have for travel, groceries, all this stuff. I want you just to have an idea of the guardrails. How much money should you be able to spend month to month of retirement? What does your quality of life look like in retirement? How much discretionary spending or flexible spending on top do you have? So that you have an idea of how to live in retirement. And see, I think we all kind of assimilate into this way of thinking right when we get that first job. Like, isn't it magical that when we ended up with our first job out of college, that we all just kind of understood how much rent was too much rent, how much mortgage was too much mortgage, how much we should spend on a car. Like, we kind of knew, hey, we're just starting out. We shouldn't buy a Lamborghini. We didn't buy a Lamborghini. We bought a used Toyota, right? Because we knew what to do. And we knew that we weren't ready yet to buy certain things. And then as our income grew and as we were able to accumulate assets, we grew our situation. But sometimes at retirement, I think people lose their minds and they treat it like they won the lottery. And I just am asking, that's all I'm asking, is that we build a plan so that you know what to spend in retirement, so you can feel secure in retirement, right? So you can live freely, but know that you're doing the right thing. That's all I ask. That's all I ask. And maybe you're listening, you're like, I don't care. I love self-harm. Then you know what? That's okay. We can't all be the same. But if you're thinking, the last thing I want to do is ruin a good thing, I want to proactively plan, I want to succeed in retirement, I want to live in the joy of financial independence and time freedom, then give my team a call, 301-850-0683, 301-850-0683. 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You can also connect with us at wintertroxel.com. Coming up next, have you ever had the wrong umbrella? I'll discuss it on the other side of the break. Stay with us.
3: Fairfax County is still quite the backup along the inner loop. Delays beginning around the toll road, solid to the American Legion Bridge. The earlier crash looks like they have cleared that. Also affected by this is northbound along the George Washington Memorial Parkway. You've got heavy traffic as you approach the Beltway. Still heavy volume along the outer loop from the spur in Maryland down to the American Legion Bridge into Anne Arundel County. No problems as you move eastbound toward the Bay Bridge. A little bit of heavy volume westbound on 50 coming across Kent Island. Now from GarageDoorRepair.com, here is the WMAL Weather Channel forecast.
4: Mostly cloudy through this afternoon with an occasional shower thunderstorm as the high approaches 83. Rain will increase tonight along a front with a low of 70. Showers will end early on Sunday with some breaks in the clouds for the afternoon and a high near 87. I'm meteorologist Jeff Maher from the Weather Channel on WMAL.
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8: Welcome back. Thank you for hanging out with me this weekend here on WMAL About Federal Benefits. You know, I feel like sometimes, and I don't know if your household is the same way, like we have, I don't know, if I'm guessing, like 12 umbrellas. Like, I don't know. I honestly have never counted them or never taken an inventory. Like, I just think there are just some places that I would go, some general places I would go, and I would find an umbrella. Like, I think, you know, it's reasonable that we probably have an umbrella or two in one of our cars. That's the spot. You know, there's a corner we just kind of put stuff in our garage. There's probably, that could be a spot for an umbrella. We have a mudroom. I think I might be able to find an umbrella there. I might be able to find an umbrella under the seat of my car, maybe. I don't know. But there's some different places in the house I think I might be able to find an umbrella. And you know, now I'm thinking about it, we might not have 12 umbrellas. We might have like 10, 8. But nonetheless, when it actually rains, we don't have an umbrella. Like, does that happen to you? Like, we have all these umbrellas at the house. We'll go out to do something. We'll leave the house. The weather will be just fine. And then it starts raining. We don't have an umbrella. So we'll go by the drugstore. And we'll get an umbrella, but we get one of those little umbrellas. Do you know what I mean? They're like, I don't know, 12 inches by 16 inches long, little handheld things. And you open them up and they just kind of cover you. Like, not more than that. They cover you. They cover your head and they're kind of fine, but like, it's okay if the weather is like, it's a light rain. There's no wind. Then it kind of works. Like, your jeans are probably still going to get wet, but whatever, right? You're in the rain, so it's okay. Something's going to get wet. It's tolerable. It's better than having nothing, for sure. But I'll tell you, that's not whatever happens to me. Because when it rains, I get one of those little umbrellas. I don't want one, but see, I know I have 12 umbrellas at home. I don't want to spend on an expensive umbrella because that's a waste of money. So like, I'm like double penalizing myself. I don't have an umbrella and then I'm wasting a bunch of money on an umbrella and I have 12 at home somewhere. So I don't buy a good umbrella, I buy the cheap one. But what happens to me is I buy that cheap umbrella and I get outside and I think I'm good. I think I survived. Oh, hey, I ran into this challenge and I fixed it. And I get outside and the wind blows above 5 miles per hour and this sucker starts blowing all over the place. Parts of it start folding in. My neck's getting wet. My shoulder starts getting wet. I try to fold it back. I can't, when we get to the store, I can't even fold it back into the handle. It's too cheap. If I get it to the handle, it may never pop open again. All of that because I'm some combination of cheap and forgetful. Right? And I just don't have the right umbrella. And so then what usually happens is I then buy a golf umbrella. You know, the golf umbrellas, the solid ones, the bigger ones, the ones that actually protect you from weather. Then I buy one of those. I have no idea how many of those we have. I can never find one when I need one, but I know we have them. We just bought two this week. That's why I'm thinking of it. And what I'm thinking of for us, right? Because all we're trying to do week to week is just figure out retirement. And I know there's a bunch of other people on the radio. They think they have retirement all figured out. Well, I'm not as smart as they are. I don't have it figured out. Sometimes I have to go into retirement with a Swiss Army knife, right? That's what I'm thinking. I'm thinking that as we go into retirement, we don't know what's coming, right? That's the point of planning. I think sometimes people look at retirement and even financial professionals will look at retirement and they think, oh, I got it figured out because I have the software, right? Because I attended a conference. Because I have a calculator, because I can sell investments or insurance or annuities, I have it figured out. Or because I wear a suit and tie, I have it figured out. And they'll get you to believe that they have it figured out, that you can actually predict the future and plan out every year of retirement what your expenses are going to be, what the investment return is going to be, what taxes are going to be. It is a modern miracle that these financial professionals can predict the future. I wish they could. I really do. But they can't. They cannot predict the future. Do not be fooled, right? See, my problem is, I'll admit it, I cannot predict the future. What I can predict is that sometimes the sun will come out and we will not need an umbrella. And sometimes it will rain like all get out and you will need a good umbrella. And you'll never want to be left empty handed or you're going to get wet. That is the truth. That is the truth. So in a world that is unpredictable, in a world where the storm that's coming around the corner is not necessarily always on the radar, how do you proceed when your whole nest egg hangs in the balance? When your whole nest egg hangs in the balance, how do you proceed? What do you do next? And here's my suggestion. See, it's the storm is not here now. The market's doing well this year, right? We have a good tax code that we're operating within. The storm is not present. Could come tomorrow, could come next week, could come next year. I don't know when it's coming, but it's not here today. And so it's peacetime. It's time for us to build a moat around your situation. Like, congratulations for what you have accomplished. Congratulations for what you have built. To even be able to be at the doorstep of retirement is an accomplishment in and of itself. But we must build the moat right now, right before the storm comes, before your financial future is threatened by the unknowns of tomorrow. We have to build a moat. We have to build a plan. We have to know what you need for income. We have to build flexibility and build for the second phase of retirement. We talked earlier about making sure that your estate transfer happens efficiently and effectively. We have to build for all of these things. And now is the time to build. Now is the time to build before the storm comes. And I've seen it. I've seen what happens to those who think that the good times are going to last forever. We all remember the turn of the century and the dot-com bust. We all remember. We all remember the housing crisis of 2008, early 2009, where the S&P 500 went up cumulatively by over 50%, cumulatively over 52%, including 38% in 2008 calendar year. What would we do if you lost 10%, 20%, 30% or more of your nest egg because you weren't ready? That's not a threat. And I'm not even suggesting that if there was a storm tomorrow that we wouldn't recover. I believe that we will. I believe in the future of the U.S. economy. I believe in the future of the stock market. But what's unique about retirement is you only do it one time, right? You only do it one time. And you have this little window, maybe a year or two before retirement, a year or two afterwards, that if the market goes down and you're not prepared, there's no umbrella, you will get soaking wet and I don't think you're going to like it. And you never get to do it over again. So give my team a call, 301-850-0683. And when you call in, say, I do not want to get wet, right? I want to be the Swiss Army knife. I want to be the golf umbrella. I want to make sure that I'm prepared for whatever can be coming next. 301-850-0683. We'll send you a copy of a retirement preparation workbook. It is the first step. It is the necessary step. It is the step that you should all want and desire to happen today. 301-850-0683. 301-850-0683. Call now, if not sooner. Let's work together. Let's kick butt and take names. Let's make sure that we're ready. Don't fall for the hype. Don't fall for the internet. Don't fall for the calculators. They cannot predict the future, but we can. We just know the future is unknown. So we have to be prepared for everything, right? It starts right here, right now. 301-850-0683. 301-850-0683. Of course, you can reach out via wintertroxel.com for your very own retirement preparation workbook. I was on the New Jersey Turnpike a couple weeks ago. You've probably been on it, right? You get into Delaware, you go over the big bridge. I think that's the Delaware River. Go over the Delaware River, you're on the turnpike. And I noticed something that was happening. This turnpike, they're driving and the speed limit signs are digital. And that's bad news for drivers. It's bad news for me, at least, because they can change the speed limit. So I was driving through like 9 o'clock at night. Speed limit was 45. I didn't even know they had a speed limit as low as 45 on an interstate. I'd never seen that before. It's like 45. And I was like the only car on the road. It was me and it was the six other people that had been pulled over for speeding tickets. And I was like, what the heck? The next time I went through, couple days later, it was like 65. So I have no idea what that's all about. I don't like it when they get to decide, when they get to change the rules, because then I don't know what to do. Like, I don't even think my GPS, the Google Maps, was getting it right. It was confused too, because normally it has a speed limit on my dashboard. It didn't know what to do. Like, have you ever been in an interstate where they get to change the speed whenever the hell they feel like it? How do you even know what to do? Like, do you ever go into like this driving trance like I do? where you're like driving and you're like, then you like somehow your mind leaves your head. Like you're still driving. You're still doing a great job driving. You're not looking at your phone, but like you lose connectedness for like 10 miles. How do you do that when they change the speed limit all the time? And this is what happens. And it's confusing. I think it leads to more traffic tickets. I don't know what they're trying to accomplish. Maybe they're just trying to raise revenue. I don't know. But this happens. I will tell you right now, this happens with financial advisors. And I like financial advisors. I think if I was going to hang out with a group of people, I would hang out. I would invite some financial advisors to hang out with me. I really do. They're nice people. I love financial advisors. But I'll tell you one thing that they do I do not like. One thing they do I don't like is they get too darn specific. You meet with them and say, I want a financial plan. Say, I want a retirement plan. I listen to Winter on radio. He's amazing. He's awesome. He's encouraged me. He's given me the energy to go meet with a financial advisor and set up a retirement plan. And the advisor is like, can't believe his luck. He's like, oh my gosh, you've come to me. Thank you. Thank you. And they put your situation into their computer with their special software that prints the graphs and the charts that everybody loves. And it will actually tell you year to year how much you're going to spend in retirement. It is so cool. Like I am analytical. Like I try to hide it, honestly. Because no, I don't feel like in the general public, people want to be friends with an analytical. Like I think like if my wife's mad at me, she'll be like, you're an analytical. I'm like, oh yeah, you're right. You know, you're right. You know, and I back off. Because I always felt like analyticals are bad, but like I am a closet analytical. And so I love the charts and graphs and I love the columns that tell me, I was like, oh my gosh, how did they know that I was going to spend $1,200.14 and $1,214.32 3 years from now on groceries per month? That's cool. Like, how does the software work? That's awesome. How did they even know like what I was going to buy at the store and what the grocery prices are going to be? That's so cool. And then I realized after I was done celebrating that it's a mirage. They don't actually know. Like you go to this financial advisor with the fancy software and the graphs and charts and the columns that tell you how you're going to spend in retirement. And how can any of the numbers be true? It's like driving down the New Jersey Turnpike. You have no idea what's going to happen. You have to literally drive on the turnpike before you can know what the speed limit's going to be. The same is true in retirement. Like, I don't know what my grocery bill is going to be next week, let alone 5 years from now. It's impossible. It is not possible. I don't even know what I'm going to buy. The other day, my youngest son said, let's buy one of these. And I looked at it. I was like, what the hell is that? It looked kind of cool. It's dragon fruit. I didn't even know what dragon fruit was. We bought it. How could I have planned that out in advance? Impossible. And so these financial advisors, they build retirement plans, quote unquote, but they're not plans at all. Because every time you live your life, it's not going to match the charts and graphs. They have to redo the charts and graphs. Instead of it being a plan, it's just mere after the fact documentation of what you're doing in retirement. And who in the world should pay for that? Nobody. I'm so thankful that we're talking about this because I'm worried. I worry about these things. I worry that you're going to get caught up in the hype. You're going to get caught up in how it feels to get the numbers, to get the charts and graphs, and you're going to lose sight of reality. Because here's what most people do. They take the report, they take the bars and graphs, they take the charts, they look at it, and they put it in a drawer, and they go and live their lives. So I am so proud at this moment. I am so proud at this moment to announce to you, to declare that we will not do that. I'm going to announce to you that we will build a distribution plan that's actually connected to the realities of life. It does not try to predict the future. There are some bars and graphs because I know you love them, but it's not too analytical. It's practical and real. It's a strategic plan that you can live within proactively throughout retirement. That may seem like a miracle, but I can tell you right now, it's true. It is true. You can build a plan for retirement that allows you to live and breathe, that gives you conceptual guardrails, that gives you the flexibility to live your life comfortably, but yet know that you're making sound financial decisions at the same time. I'm sure that there are other financial professionals doing what we do, but I don't know who they are because I don't see it that often. And I encourage you to start talking with our team now. If you're thinking about it, reach out. We can help. 301-850-0683. 301-850-0683. Reach out now. If not sooner, we'll be glad to help. We'll send you a retirement preparation workbook just for reaching out. 301-850-0683. That's 301-850-0683. In this retirement preparation workbook will be the very first steps. You can just do this at home. No research needed. Like, I think you're going to know how to answer many of the answers without even having to look things up. And it's going to give you a glimpse, an idea of where to start in your preparation for the greatest financial transition in your lifetime. It's that easy. 301-850-0683. Of course, you can request your very own retirement preparation workbook at wintertroxel.com. Coming up next, what if you just didn't know? What if you just didn't know? We'll discuss on the other side of the break. Stay with us.
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8: We're rounding third and heading for home this weekend. Thanks for joining me. I hope you've enjoyed hanging out. I've enjoyed hanging out with you this weekend here on WMAL. Corey and I were at an observation deck in Boston. It's like 52 stories up, some skyscraper you can see out. I mean, I think we've all done an observation deck in our lifetimes. So nothing new there. But it was like this glassed in room. You could walk all around the skyscraper and look out, and it was cool. And we were taking pictures and hanging out and everything. Like nothing abnormal. And so we had our fill and we're looking to leave. So we go where the elevators were and there's no way to get down. The elevators only go up. And I tried. I tried to pry the door open. I pressed a bunch of buttons. Nothing happened. So we're like, this is weird. Like you can only go up. How do you get down? And we're like trying to figure it out. And we're walking around kind of clueless. Have no idea what's going on. And we run into another family and they're like, well, where's the outdoor observation deck? And we're like, huh, no one told us about that. And they're like, oh yeah, there's an outside observation deck. So we're walking all over. We find this other elevator, like literally in the corner. Like, I don't think anyone would have naturally seen this elevator. Maybe I'm wrong. Maybe everybody's seen it. My wife and I don't know what to do or what we're doing. But we get on this elevator and we move to another floor and now we're outside, which is much better. It was much better. We just didn't know. We didn't know because we had never been there before, but this other couple had been there before and they knew exactly what to do, right? That's how it works. That's how it works with most new things in life. Like if I get some piece of furniture I have to put together and we get like two of them, the first one takes me 3 hours. The second one takes me an hour. It's just easier once you've already done it. That's how life works. Like this, if we wouldn't have run into this other family that had been there before, we might have never seen that other observation deck, you know, the good one. And I think that's how it works with most things. But here's the problem. You only retire once. See, when you retire, you are naturally going to be ignorant. Like you've never been retired before. There's no way around it. Like your first day of retirement is your first day of retirement. Like it doesn't matter how much experience you have working. You could have 30 years of experience investing while you're working, but the day after you retire, you'll have 0 days of experience, right? Like for all the 401ks and TSPs and IRAs that exist, how many people before retirement have any experience spending that money? Almost none. You're going into a new world, but unlike most things in life, you don't do it twice, right? We just agreed together that typically it's easier to do things a second time, but you only get one retirement. So here's my suggestion. Work with the financial professional who helps people with retirement all of the time. Take thousands of retirements that have happened before you and incorporate them into your one retirement so you're not guessing alone, right? Because we know it. We know that we learn how to become expert over time, but we don't want to screw up the financial transition into retirement on our first try, right? It's better to take a community approach. It's better to tap in to the resources, the intellectual resources of those who have done it before you. Because we only get one opportunity to make the transition. We only get one opportunity to get it right. And it's important. It is important to get it right, and it starts right here, right now. 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
2: Alleging they were part of a conspiracy to send cocaine into the U.S. Kristen Goodwin, Fox News.
3: Five teens have been arrested after U.S. Park Police say they crashed into a police cruiser and then tried to flee from officials. That chase started around 8:30 last night after police tried to stop a vehicle they confirmed was stolen. But instead of stopping, the teens in the vehicle hit the police cruiser and then took off along I-295 South. Officers had to perform a pit maneuver to stop the vehicle. The teens then tried to run, but all of them were taken into custody. Some fast food customers fed up with digital kiosks, so some chains are now ramping up employee training to improve hospitality.
4: McDonald's is one of the big fast food companies making this change. They're making this big push next month, getting more employees involved in the ordering and in the in-store experience. Remember when you used to go to McDonald's and they'd actually bring the food to the table? That could be happening. But of course, they spent millions of dollars on digital kiosks and mobile ordering systems. They're realizing maybe that wasn't a good idea. They say that their customers feel the experience is now rushed, impersonal, and cold. So obviously not good when it comes to a restaurant. Wendy's is also looking into this. The company has been using AI bots in some of their drive-thrus.
3: Fox Business's Madison Allworth, WMAL, traffic and weather next.
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8: Northbound side of the BW Parkway, you've got delays that begin at 410. They'll take you all the way up towards 197. I'm a little suspicious. There might be a crash up that way. I don't see it in camera, but the slowdowns are quite dramatic, so watch out for it. I'll get you more details by next report. Northbound DC 295, you've got delays back onto the 11th Street Bridge. Southeast Southwest Freeway slow headed into Virginia. Interloop of the Beltway slow from the Dulles Toll Road up towards the American Legion Bridge. Reports of a possible incident on the Interloop near Connecticut Avenue, but no proof of it just yet. Now from GarageDoorRepair.com, the WMAL Weather Channel forecast.
9: A front will result in clouds on this Saturday, and also a few afternoon showers and thunderstorms with a high of 83. Rain will increase tonight with a low of 70. Showers will move out early on Sunday, then clearing during the afternoon hours with a high close to 87. I'm meteorologist Jeff Marr from the Weather Channel on WMAL.
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3: You can see some chilling 9/11 artifacts on display at the Smithsonian's American History Museum through today.
4: Dozens of rarely seen personal objects are on display at the museum. They include a purse with keys and a wallet recovered from the World Trade Center rubble, and a beeper from someone who worked on the 97th floor of the South Tower. And unlike other artifacts in the American History Museum, these aren't behind glass. Instead, the museum's director says they're on tables to help visitors both never forget, but also reconnect. 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
3: U.S. Park Police say they arrested five teens after they crashed into a police cruiser and fled. The chase started after police attempted a stop on a stolen vehicle last night around 8:30 p.m. The suspects hit the police cruiser and took off on 295 South. Police used a pit maneuver to get the stop. The teens fled on foot, but they were all apprehended. That's the latest. I'm Rich Cassone for WMAL.
5: Dealing with standard weekend volume delays all over town. We'll start off on I-95 in Virginia. Slow both ways towards 123. No crashes, just volume. Northbound side of 395, same deal. No crashes on the southeast-southwest freeway, but you got brake lights. Basically from well before the Pentagon all the way up towards the 3rd Street Tunnel. Northbound DC 295 is slow. Coming off of the 11th Street Bridge and up towards 50. Still going on the interloop towards I-95. The interloop is also slow from the Dulles Toll Road up towards the American Legion Bridge. 270 has been running smoothly all afternoon long. No issues on 50. Headed out towards the Bay Bridge. Now from GarageDoorRepair.com, the WMAL Weather Channel forecast.
6: Mostly cloudy through this afternoon with an occasional shower thunderstorm as the high approaches 83. Rain will increase tonight along a front with a low 70. Showers will end early on Sunday with some breaks in the clouds for the afternoon and a high near 87. I'm meteorologist Jeff Maher from the Weather Channel on WMAL.
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2: Started as an argument that escalated. No one was injured in the shooting. Police described the gunman as a man wearing a black shirt and camo shorts. That's the latest. I'm Rich Cassone for WMAL.
3: Careful on the westbound side of the ICC and 370. Just before we get over towards 270, sounds like a car fire. Right side of the roadway blocked off. No delays behind it, so you will approach at speed. Be ready for it. So far, westbound side of 200. The ICC also dealing with a crash near Georgia Avenue. No delays there. I-95 northbound, slow towards 32. Northbound BW Parkway, crowded towards 32 as well. DC 295, slow southbound towards East Capitol Street. Inbound 395, slow across the 14th Street Bridge. 95 southbound, slow in the usual spots from Fairfax down towards 123. Now from GarageDoorRepair.com, the WMAL Weather Channel forecast.
4: We'll keep the showers. Could see some heavy rain, so flooding may be a concern. Could hear thunder. Some patchy fog will fall back to around 70. Sunday, early fog and clouds with showers. Could hear thunder. Showers wind down early, gradually turning sunny, high of 83. Sunday night, mostly clear, low near 70. Sunny Monday. Jeff Eno from the Weather Channel on WMAL.
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3: Slow-moving showers and storms could produce some heavy rain. Flooding could be a concern. After 2 a.m., we'll keep the showers. We could hear thunder. Some patchy fog, low near 70. Sunday, early fog and clouds. Showers could hear thunder. The showers wind down early, turning sunny, high 83. Sunny Monday and 81. Jeff Eno from the Weather Channel on WMAL.
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8: Hello, everybody. How are we doing tonight? Please take a seat. We have a very special guest tonight, so I'm not going to talk for long. Author of this incredible book, Angel, Demons, and You. It's very important to understand there is a invisible spiritual battle happening around us every single day. And that spiritual battle manifests in many ways, in politics, in the culture. And I've gotten to know Pastor Alan Jackson over the last couple of months especially. Been very impressed by his Bible teaching. In fact, I learned from Pastor Luke that he came to one of Pastor Tommy's trainings, 25 years ago? Pastor school. 25 years ago, and has been faithfully teaching the word. And he said, I learned so much from that seminar and that event. Just amazing how much Dream City impacts the world. You don't even know about it until 25 years later. And so this is just a remarkable testament. And I'm going to be short here at the beginning because I also want to make sure we get to questions, because there are always questions that people have that we are not able to get to. So I'm going to just get right to it. Join me in welcoming our guest tonight, Pastor Alan Jackson, author of Angel, Demons, and You. Pastor Jackson, welcome to Dream City Church.
9: It is an honor to be here, Charlie. Thank you. What an amazing legacy this place, and the impact you have made and you are making. I love that.
8: So, Pastor, introduce yourself. We could tell you're kind of from the South. You know, people are already trying to decipher that. How South are we talking here? Not quite Louisiana, right?
9: No, I'm in Nashville.

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6: Welcome to DMV Spotlight, here in the nation's capital, where we shine a light on the issues impacting D.C., Maryland, and Virginia. Well, just recently, there has been a massive settlement between Meta agreeing to pay $17 billion and add child safety measures to Facebook and Instagram in a landmark trial over teen social media addiction. And my guest today is an expert, Dr. Clifford Sussman, a child, adolescent, and adult psychiatrist, and internet and gaming addiction specialist right here in the nation's capital. And we're going to be delving into all of these issues and specifically talking about the harms and maybe what parents can do and some of the importance of this landmark trial and the payout. So thank you, Dr. Sussman, so much for joining us today on DMV Spotlight.
7: Thank you. It's a pleasure to talk to you and your listeners.
6: Thank you so much. So I wanted to just start because a lot of folks, we do pay attention to these things, but there's a lot going on. But it really does begin with so many parents who have been concerned about their children spending time on social media, and not just children, adults as well, certainly teenagers. So take us through what happens to someone when they begin to use social media in excess.
7: Yes, I'd be happy to do that. So teenagers and kids are more vulnerable because they don't have as well developed a prefrontal cortex. You can kind of think of the prefrontal cortex as the brakes of the brain. It allows us to, when we're on a screen, it allows us to stop and get off and do something else. It allows us to think more short-term than long-term. But the internet and a lot of the things that our kids do and that we all do on the internet provide us with instant gratification and continuous stimulation. And those are things that really appeals to our dopamine reward pathways. In other words, the faster we're getting what we want, the more dopamine our brains release. And so, you need a stronger break to oppose that force if you have more dopamine. So you can kind of think of dopamine as the gas pedal of the car, the driver. If you have a lot of driver, if you're giving the car a lot of gas and you have weaker brakes like kids and teens have, you're going to have a very tough time getting off. And what happens is when kids stay on for way too long, they get desensitized to all this dopamine flow that the brain is getting. And it creates a situation where not only is it harder to get off, but they need more and more stimulation. That's called tolerance. And when they do get off, they may be irritable. They may be more bored than usual. And there's plenty of other symptoms that have been described in the literature as kind of a reward.

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